0: country music. Now, it's B-Dub's Breakdown.
1: Kane Brown recently said he sometimes feels alone in the music industry and actually relates more to athletes, which sounded a little like, I work in country music, but please don't make me sit with these people at lunch. He did clarify that the comments came off weird. What Kane really means is he wants a close friendship like Morgan Wallen and Hardy have. Somebody in the business he can randomly call to grab beers, golf, or just hang out. Because as Kane put it, they're really the only people who understand what each other goes through. Basically, Kane Brown isn't looking for industry friends. He's looking for a country music bromance. Applications are apparently open.
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1: We are officially in the late 2020s as of last week. It's beat up. That's according to the Encyclopedia Britannica. That's specifically if you include the mid-2020s, which ran from May of 2023 through this past August. They take, I don't know, I guess the zero through the nine and figure it all out. I don't know how they do that. So your late 20s as a person doesn't start when you're 27. It apparently starts when you're not quite there yet. I don't know how they did the math on this one, to be honest.

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1: Dustin Lynch announced a new album last week. It's due out October 30th. He's got Setlist Staples, which is out now, and he's on with us in minutes.

0: We're hanging with Dustin Lynch. 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
1: You've gone pretty far into the country EDM. You know, some people call it EDM than almost anybody in the genre. You know, Getta, Illenium. You've done some club sets. You're getting into spinning. Like, at what point did it stop being a fun side quest and become an actual lane that you decided to go down?
2: Yeah, it is. It's like a whole new career that's running parallel with my country career. I'm loving the ride. Wasn't trying to do it. You know, it kind of just all organically happened. After playing an after party in Las Vegas for PBR bull riding, it went so well. Our phones started ringing off the hook the next day for more and more shows to be booked out there. So just kind of riding that wave and have got to collaborate and put out a lot of new music. And we've got a few more songs already in the pipeline to be released with artists. And I just love the global impact that, you know, dance music allows me to be a part of. You know, our music's getting played in all these new countries that, you know, my American country music career would never have the chance of getting played. So I love that I'm in front of a new fan base and we're getting to grab new fans from all over the place. And it's really reinvigorated my country riding too. You know, as we were putting together this next country album, I would come back to the studio and to these writing sessions for the country record, kind of fresh. You know, it was nice to wake up and go chase a different type of song after doing, you know, trying to chase a big country hit for 20 years straight. It was cool to like get away from that and chase a little something different and come back fresh to the country album as well.
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1: An entire high school football season just got canceled, and the reason is somehow worse than going 0-10. That's next.

0: beat up. High school football is kicking off across the country unless your team is currently part of a dry humping investigation. Yeah, that'll complicate the depth chart. It's beat up. An Arizona school district canceled the entire varsity and JV season because they don't have enough eligible players. The police are investigating allegations of sexual misconduct and possible hazing at a football camp back in July, including reports of dry humping. Several faculty members are also on leave. So apparently the first rule of football camp now needs to be keep your hands to yourself, and apparently the rest of you too.
1: Honk your horn loud and proud when you pass the studio.
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0: South Georgia's number one for hit kicking country, Z94. I'm at Beat Up Radio on Instagram. I want to know where you're listening to the show. What are you doing right now? Are you working? Are you at home? Are you on the road somewhere? Beat Up Radio on Instagram. Drop me a DM. I want to shout you out on the show.
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Before she knows it, she's a brand new bride in her one-bedroom apartment, and her daddy stops by.

0: So Labor Day was yesterday, and apparently a third of us need a quick refresher on why. A new survey found that only two-thirds of America knew when Labor Day is. 4% didn't think we were even having one this year. Like, the government looked at the job market and said, yeah, maybe we sit this one out. And the meaning isn't much clearer. Some thought it celebrates the founding of labor unions, the start of fall, the Constitution, even the end of World War II. Nobody went with moms going into labor, which feels like a missed opportunity. The correct answer, Labor Day celebrates American workers. And almost two-thirds of us say every weekend should be 3 days long. Finally, something we can all agree on. To work less.
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1: So Kane Brown recently said he sometimes feels alone in the music industry and actually relates more to athletes, which sounded a little like, I work in country music, but please don't make me sit with these people at lunch. He said the comments came off weird. What Kane really means is he wants a close friendship, you know, like Morgan Wallen and Hardy have. Somebody in the business he can randomly call to grab beers, golf, or just hang out. Because as Kane put it, they're really the only people who understand what each other goes through. Basically, Kane Brown isn't looking for industry friends. He's looking for a country music bromance. Applications apparently open.
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6: Hey, it's Wednesday, everybody. Welcome to show number 1706. It's After Midnight. I'm your host, Granger Smith. Happy midweek. Can you believe we're halfway through it already? I've got some good news headed your way. As always, I'll read it for you coming up. I've also got some Nashville news. And Hudson, as always, has got some stories about your favorite stars out there in Nashville. And I got a really good list of country music to play for you. With You Till the Sun Comes Up begins right here. It's hour number one. Keep the dial right here. It's After Midnight.

0: All right, here's some good news. Listen to this. A woman reunited with her fiance's ashes after a suitcase mix-up. Strange. Hang on, let's see what happens. Laura Bayless was traveling to scatter her late fiance's ashes when a stranger accidentally took her suitcase. This guy did the wrong thing. A viral social media post helped track down the passenger who had it, and she got the ashes back and completed her trip to Hollybell Bay. Strange, I know. She waited 5 years to feel ready to make the journey.
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1: I think the underlying theme is Proverbs 3, 4 through 6, trust in the Lord with all your heart. Lean not on your own understanding. I was trusting in myself. I was making good money. I was idolizing the lifestyle. I was putting everything on my shoulders, saying, I'm doing all of this. I'm creating all this. I'm thinking about all this. I'm doing all this. And then Granger decided to leave touring. Parker decided to leave to go to Washington, D.C. It's like a lot of different moving parts here, but sure. Parker left Yee Yee, so I had to run Yee Yee myself. Granger was leaving music. And so, you know, I had to deal with that. And I was like, all right, cool. I'm just going to get up earlier. I'm going to work out harder. I'm going to do 3 workouts. I'm going to, you know, time block all this. And then I just broke down and I was like, Lord, the Lord broke me down. I broke down. Lord, save me. I can't do this. I thought I could. I need you.
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So I got a topic I want to discuss next hour. I want to hear from you on this. Where do you stand on electric cars? 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

0: stick around. Ann Hudson is coming up with the latest buzz from Nashville. And give us a tease of what you got coming up.
1: Oh, wow, Granger. This is so impressive when country legends' farewell concert didn't just sell out. It reportedly set a world record and made an unbelievable amount of money. Got that story coming up in your Nashville news next. Playing.

0: 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It's Ann Hudson.
1: Talk about going out with a bang. Alan Jackson's final concert reportedly set a new world record for single show revenue. According to touring data, his farewell at Nashville's Nissan Stadium grossed $34.7 million. With all 56,000 tickets sold, that makes Alan the first artist ever to gross more than $30 million from one concert. Of course, the star-packed lineup also included George Strait, Luke Combs, Carrie Underwood, Lainey Wilson, and many more. But that is amazing. Oh, this is so cute. Dolly Parton's legacy is growing in cornfields across North America. 20 farms in 15 states have created Dolly-themed corn mazes, celebrating the 31st anniversary of her Imagination Library. The attractions include Dolly trivia, music, storytelling, and photo ops, with part of the ticket proceeds supporting the literacy program. And you know, Dolly Parton did not just keep her cancer battle secret from the world. She even kept it private from her family members. She said she just wanted everyone around her to remain positive and not to worry about her. Aw, sweet Dolly.
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If you're up late with us, you'll want to follow us on Instagram, too. At After Midnight Granger Smith. Late night stories, artist hangouts, and a whole lot of country life.

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5: Hey, welcome to Wednesday, halfway through the work week. It's After Midnight, y'all. Granger Smith here. I'm your host. I got this question. It's been a good one. What's your opinion on electric cars? Polarizing question. I'm getting all kinds of phone calls about this. 866-607-8383. Earl Dibbles Jr., who we know where he stands on electric cars. The country boys coming here with a dumb criminal story. And I got a whole bunch of good country music to play for you. Hour number two starts right now.

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1: Okay, here we go again, asking this question. How do you feel about electric vehicles? So far, and I have to preface by saying I've got no interest in this subject. I have no skin in the game. I have no reason to defend or go against electric vehicles. I'm an old school diesel truck driving guy, all right? But I will say that so far, every single phone call, every single one has been way against any kind of electric vehicle. What does that say? Is that the way of the public, or is that the way of my listeners on this radio program? Call me. How do you feel about EVs? 866-607-8383.
2: Here's my stand. They have their place, but they're not an end-all. I'm a volunteer firefighter. From a crash point, they're safer. From a fire hazard, they're more dangerous. You know, there's goods and bads about them. Me, personally, I hope to never have to own one from what I know about them.
1: Until that last sentence, that was the most generous thing anyone has called in and said about them. Okay, so... That's an interesting thought that if one day we would have to own them. I don't like that idea. That one day we would be forced to own something like this. 866-607-8383.
3: 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It's Trucker Mr. Ed here, rolling into Phoenix. No one's ever going to restore an electric vehicle and call it a classic. It's not going to be like a 57 Chevy or a 67 Corvette. It's just not going to happen. They're going to end up coming back, ground up, and turned into another Toyota. All right, enjoy the show.
1: Hey, that's actually a great point. No one's going to ever restore an electric vehicle in the same way that you wouldn't see somebody with an old cell phone. What is that? That's an old iPhone 3 I restored. You know, no one says that about electric motors or technology of any kind. So that's an interesting thought of how this shapes this conversation. How do you feel about electric vehicles? 866-607-8383.
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0: Hey, Granger Smith, over-the-road truck driver Tim here, running from South Bend, Indiana to Fort Worth, Texas. Listening to you like I do every night you're on for every show you do. God bless, brother.
1: Well, thank you, sir. Appreciate you listening to After Midnight. No.

0: country, more than where we live. It's what we love. You're up after midnight with Granger Smith.
1: Hey, girl. Oh, now. You know you got everybody looking. Oh, now. You know you got everybody looking.

Four taco stands, one fake gun, the guy who thought he could outrun the law in Vegas. Spoiler alert, he couldn't. Let's talk about this real-life taco bandit and the charges that could land him behind bars for life. Earl Dibbles Jr. is going to share this dumb criminal story with us next. Let me tell you.

0: Dibbles and Dumb Criminals on After Midnight.
1: Out in Vegas, some city slicker, 38-year-old Jose Manuel Arce Martinez, thought he could play cowboy with a knockoff pistol and rob taco vendors like he was a dang GTA game. Over 1 week, this hombre hit 4 taco stands with his bootleg boomstick, swiping folks' cash, phones, jewelry, even their wallets and with their IDs in them. But now the law's caught up, and it looking like he's got charges longer than a CVS receipt. Armed robbery.

0: brandishing a gun, being a felon with a firearm, you name it. 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I hope the jail food's spicy, buddy, because you ain't getting no tacos where you're going. 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
5: Hey, thank y'all for starting your Wednesday here with me on After Midnight. I'm Granger Smith, your host, and I've got some things written down here that went down on this day in history I want to talk about coming up. Plus, some Nashville news with Ann Hudson. She's coming in here to tell you about your favorite stars in Nashville and what they're up to and all the stories they got going on. Hang tight for all of this here early on a Wednesday. I'm glad you're with me.

0: loves talking about history, and he's even got the diploma to prove it. It's time for This Day in History on After Midnight with Granger Smith.
1: On this day, September the 9th, 1776, Congress named this new nation the United States of America. 1950, California became the 31st state in the nation. 1956, Elvis appeared on the Ed Sullivan Show after earning big ratings for the Steve Allen Show, the Dorsey Brothers Stage Show, and the Milton Berle Show. Sullivan finally reneged on his Presley ban, signing the controversial singing star to an unprecedented $50,000 contract for three appearances. With 60 million viewers, or 82.6% of all TV viewers at the time tuning in, the appearance garnered the show's best ratings in 2 years and became the most watched TV broadcast of all the 1950s. 1972, the Soviet Union beat the USA in the most controversial international basketball game ever. 2007, the NFL nabbed the New England Patriots in a Spygate scandal. Some famous birthdays include actor and comedian Adam Sandler, country singer Hunter Hayes, jazz singer Michael Bublé, country singer Lauren Daigle, actor Hugh Grant, actress Michelle Williams, and actor and comedian Charles Esten. Those are just a few things that went down on this day in history.
0: Thanks for staying up all night here on After Midnight with Granger Smith.
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0: Hey, it's Justin. Just wanted to say I love your morning shows. Gets me up and about them. I do work first shift assembly for a Honda supplier. Just waking up, heading to work, getting that grind, son. Love you, Granger.
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know the night shift isn't easy. That's why we're bringing the music and the meaning. Granger's with you all night with songs, stories, and conversations that keep it real. 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

0: Ann Hudson is about to jump on and share some Nashville news with us. Ann, what do you have lined up?
1: Dang, Granger, did you see Kelsey Ballerini stepping in to protect an artist online? I've got that scoop and story coming up in your Nashville news next.

0: Nashville's Music Row. It's Ann Hudson.
1: So Kelsea Ballerini is defending Stella Lefty after critics attacked the rising singer over her Grand Ole Opry debut last Wednesday. The backlash even reached a sweet backstage video of Stella singing Boston with two guests from St. Jude Children's Hospital. Kelsea jumped into the Opry's comments, reminding fans that the legendary stage celebrates all kinds of country music, new, old, traditional, and even current, and calling the backstage moment beautiful. Oh, this is so cute. Dolly Parton's legacy is growing in cornfields across North America. 20 farms in 15 states have created Dolly-themed corn mazes, celebrating the 31st anniversary of her Imagination Library. The attractions include Dolly trivia, music, storytelling, and photo ops, with part of the ticket proceeds supporting the literacy program. And you know, Dolly Parton did not just keep her cancer battle secret from the world. She even kept it private from her family members. She said she just wanted everyone around her to remain positive and not to worry about her. Aw, sweet Dolly.
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9: 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I got a

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6: Hour number four, here we go. It's After Midnight. Granger Smith here, your host, halfway through the work week together. Glad to be right alongside you. Hey, I've got this question. Who does fall remind you of? Think about that and call me. 866-607-8383. Earl Dibbles Jr., the country boy, got a dumb criminal story to tell us, and I got a good list of country music to play for you. Darkness is about to run away. Sun's about to come up. That means it's hour number four. It's After Midnight. Let's go.

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1: Okay, asking this question, interesting question, and I've gotten some really good phone calls. The question is this: who does fall remind you of? The season of fall, is there a person that is centered around that in your mind, that you think of them when you think of fall? 866-607-8383.
2: Hey, right away, when you talked about who I thought of for fall, immediately Reggie Jackson came to mind. Old baseball player, Mr. October. I don't know any sports fan out there that wouldn't think of Reggie Jackson in the fall.
1: That's a good phone call. Original phone call. I wouldn't have thought of that off the top of my head, and you're the first one to mention an athlete. And why wouldn't we? I mean, somebody could call in and talk about a football player. Would that not remind you of fall? It's kind of a good point here. 866-607-8383.
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Imagine getting arrested because deputies think you're carrying a shotgun, but it turns out you actually have swords wrapped up in a sweatshirt. Earl Dibbles Jr. is going to share that dumb criminal story with us next.

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1: Up in Mariana, Florida, deputies got called out because some feller was acting ornery in the parking lot. Folks said he looked like he had himself a shotgun wrapped in a sweatshirt on his back. Lawman got there and rounded up 31-year-old Joshua Bowles. He didn't have no shotgun. Turns out he had four daggum swords all wrapped up in that old sweatshirt. Old boy admitted that them swords was his, and he done had seven felonies before, and he got arrested for carrying concealed weapons. I don't even know where you find them four swords these days, much less tote them around wrapped up in a hoodie.
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5: Wednesday, early risers. Welcome to After Midnight with me, your host, Granger Smith. I've got some good news. Besides the fact that it's halfway through the work week, I want to read that for you coming up. Plus some Nashville news with Ann Hudson. She's keeping you in touch with all your favorite stars out there in Nashville. All of this here early on a Wednesday. Get that coffee hot. You're still after midnight.

0: here's some good news. Listen to this. A woman reunited with her fiance's ashes after a suitcase mix-up. Strange. Hang on, let's see what happens. Laura Bayless was traveling to scatter her late fiance's ashes when a stranger accidentally took her suitcase. This guy did the wrong thing. A viral social media post helped track down the passenger who had it, and she got the ashes back and completed her trip to Hollybell Bay. Strange, I know. She waited 5 years to feel ready to make the journey.
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7: 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And this is what After Midnight sounds like. Go away.

0: 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That's what we're all about. Thanks for staying up here on After Midnight with Granger Smith.
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0: 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I'm listening from Greer, South Carolina.
1: Thank you, ma'am. I sure appreciate you listening.
2: He's a ranch hand in a pinch, man. Hotter than the red on the cattle brand. Cause she's a gold digger with a quick trigger. A cast iron skillet swinging lid flipper. Now he's a double wide on the county line. Sipping on a six pack of Lone Star Light. She did him dirty.

0: Stick around. Ann Hudson is coming up with the latest buzz from Nashville. And give us the tease of what you got coming up.
1: Oh, wow, Granger. This is so impressive when country legends' farewell concert didn't just sell out. It reportedly set a world record and made an unbelievable amount of money. Got that story coming up in your Nashville news next.

0: news from Nashville's Music Row. It's Ann Hudson.
1: Talk about going out with a bang. Alan Jackson's final concert reportedly set a new world record for single show revenue. According to touring data, his farewell at Nashville's Nissan Stadium grossed $34.7 million. With all 56,000 tickets sold, that makes Alan the first artist ever to gross more than $30 million from one concert. Of course, the star-packed lineup also included George Strait, Luke Combs, Carrie Underwood, Lainey Wilson, and many more. But that is amazing. Oh, this is so cute. Dolly Parton's legacy is growing in cornfields across North America. 20 farms in 15 states have created Dolly-themed corn mazes, celebrating the 31st anniversary of her Imagination Library. The attractions include Dolly trivia, music, storytelling, and photo ops, with part of the ticket proceeds supporting the literacy program. And you know, Dolly Parton did not just keep her cancer battle secret from the world. She even kept it private from her family members. She said she just wanted everyone around her to remain positive and not to worry about her. Aw, sweet Dolly.
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raising one and playing one. For all you hard-working third shifters, keeping this country moving. Thanks so much for turning it up here on After Midnight with Granger Smith.

After midnight, before you take off and get your day started, let me remind you, God is great and he is worthy of our praise. I'm Granger Smith, coming to y'all from the Yee Yee Farm in Central Texas. If you're just now getting your day started and you still want to hang out some more, you know you can. Join me for Mornings with Granger, another show over on Yee Yee Radio. We're going to continue these same conversations over there. The link to Yee Yee Radio is in the bio of our Instagram at After Midnight Granger Smith. Thank y'all for hanging out. Hi.

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4: 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Welcome, y'all. I'm Granger Smith, your host. I've got some things I want to talk about that went down on this day in history coming up. Plus some Nashville news with Ann Hudson. She's going to talk to you about your favorite stars out there in Nashville and what they got going on. Hang tight for all of this on this final hour. We are After Midnight.

It was on this date that we added a new state to the Union. Hang on, I'll remind you which state that was, plus some other things that went down on this day in history coming up in two songs.

0: talking about history. And he's even got the diploma to prove it. It's time for This Day in History on After Midnight with Granger Smith.
1: On this day, September the 9th, 1776, Congress named this new nation the United States of America. 1950, California became the 31st state in the nation. 1956, Elvis appeared on the Ed Sullivan Show after earning big ratings for the Steve Allen Show, the Dorsey Brothers Stage Show, and the Milton Berle Show. Sullivan finally reneged on his Presley ban, signing the controversial singing star to an unprecedented $50,000 contract for three appearances. With 60 million viewers, or 82.6% of all TV viewers at the time tuning in, the appearance garnered the show's best ratings in 2 years and became the most watched TV broadcast of all the 1950s. 1972, the Soviet Union beat the USA in the most controversial international basketball game ever. 2007, the NFL nabbed the New England Patriots in a Spygate scandal. Some famous birthdays include actor and comedian Adam Sandler, country singer Hunter Hayes, jazz singer Michael Bublé, country singer Lauren Daigle, actor Hugh Grant, actress Michelle Williams, and actor and comedian Charles Esten. Those are just a few things that went down on this day in history.
0: Thanks for staying up all night here on After Midnight with Granger Smith.
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10: In Ag News on Southeast AgNet, peanut harvest is approaching across the Southeast, but deciding exactly when to dig isn't as simple as counting days on a calendar. That's because peanuts on the same plant don't all mature at the same time, and choosing the right digging date can have significant impact on

0: both yields and great. One of the tools growers and extension agents used is called a peanut maturity profile. A representative sample is collected from the field and the outer layer of the peanut pods can be removed using a process commonly called pod blasting. The color underneath helps indicate how mature individual pods are. Those peanuts are then placed on a maturity board where they're separated according to color and maturity. That gives the grower a better picture of how far the crop has progressed and helps estimate the best time to begin digging. And getting that date right matters. UF IFAS says digging peanuts just 1 week too early or 1 week too late can result in a yield difference of 500 pounds per acre or more, along with differences in grade. Digging too early can mean leaving immature peanuts that haven't reached their full yield potential. Waiting too long carries a different risk, as mature pods can begin separating from the plant and remain underground when the vines are lifted. That's why a maturity board isn't the only consideration. Weather, disease pressure, peg strength, and the overall condition of the vines can all influence when a grower ultimately decides to put the digger in the field. After spending an entire season growing the crop, choosing the right day to dig can be one of the most important decisions a peanut farmer makes.
1: Can you stack hay bales 6 high and 4 deep with a single machine, then use that same machine to muck stalls or feed your herd? 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
9: Markets back open today. It appears that there are a lot of nervous traders on Wall Street and to a lesser degree in Chicago. Federal Reserve Board September meeting opens a week from today. Latest CME FedWatch tool gives traders reason to be nervous in our view. Current FedWatch tool shows a 38% chance there'll be no change in rates, but it still does show 62% chance of a quarter point rate hike. Most of that speculation could be already priced in, but a lot of analysts say raising rates right now is not a good idea. This is the Bottom Line Report. 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

0: Hey, Granger, it's Brandon from the Eastern Shore of Maryland. I'm out here driving dump trucks this morning. Have a good day.
1: Thank you, brother, very much. I appreciate you listening to the show. Baby.

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0: Ann Hudson is about to jump on and share some Nashville news with us. Ann, what do you have lined up?
1: Dang, Granger, did you see Kelsey Ballerini stepping in to protect an artist online? I've got that scoop and story coming up in your Nashville news next.

0: news from Nashville's Music Row. It's Ann Hudson.
1: So Kelsea Ballerini is defending Stella Lefty after critics attacked the rising singer over her Grand Ole Opry debut last Wednesday. The backlash even reached a sweet backstage video of Stella singing Boston with two guests from St. Jude Children's Hospital. Kelsea jumped into the Opry's comments, reminding fans that the legendary stage celebrates all kinds of country music, new, old, traditional, and even current, and calling the backstage moment beautiful. Oh, this is so cute. Dolly Parton's legacy is growing in cornfields across North America. 20 farms in 15 states have created Dolly-themed corn mazes, celebrating the 31st anniversary of her Imagination Library. The attractions include Dolly trivia, music, storytelling, and photo ops, with part of the ticket proceeds supporting the literacy program. And you know, Dolly Parton did not just keep her cancer battle secret from the world. She even kept it private from her family members. She said she just wanted everyone around her to remain positive and not to worry about her. Aw, sweet Dolly.
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6: In specialty crop news on the Southeast AgNet, I'm Clint Thompson. Pop-up thunderstorms this summer have made it feel rainier than it really has been across the Southeast region. While some areas have experienced timely rains, the latest release of the U.S. Drought Monitor shows much of the region is still experiencing drought-like conditions. Pam Knox, a University of Georgia Extension agricultural climatologist, discussed the current weather pattern.
7: It's pretty typical summertime Georgia rainfall when we don't have any tropical systems coming through, because it's all this local stuff. And some areas get hit over and over again, and other areas get missed. That drought monitor has a really hard time dealing with that, because you can have people next door to each other that have completely different experiences. And it's very hard to capture that in the drought monitor. For us to get widespread rain, usually we either have to have a tropical system come through, or we have to have a front, a pretty strong front, to really develop the vertical dynamics to get rainfall going.
6: Current dry conditions could only worsen in the near term, since the forecasts for tropical development impacting the region remain low.
7: Into the driest time of year, even if we weren't in a drought, we'd expect things to get drier this time of year without the tropical activity. You know, we're going into the peak of tropical season right now, and there's just nothing on the horizon for us. And so last year, I think the drought in the fall contributed to the drought that we had over the winter and then really flared up again in the spring because we don't have any soil moisture to work with. And so this year we could see another growing drought again just because we're not expecting a lot of tropical rainfall. With the forecast for the strong El Nino, it's likely we're not going to see any tropical activity.
6: For more information, see specialtycropgrower.com. I'm Clint Thompson with the Southeast AgNet.
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Well, good morning. I'm Katie Carmichael on your Country Morning Show just after 6 o'clock. Mostly cloudy outside, 74 degrees. Going to see rain off and on today, so be sure to take your umbrella or your rain jacket. Good possibility you might need it. We'll get more into your weather forecast coming up in about 3 minutes.

Well, if your Tuesday felt like a bad Monday, you're not alone. That's how we were all feeling yesterday. I had to look today to make sure it was Wednesday. That's what happens after a long holiday weekend. What day is it? What time is it? What's going on around here? I can tell you this. What's going on today weather-wise, we're going to have a chance of showers between 10 and 2. Then another chance creeping around 2 p.m. Could see some more tonight as well. So looking at wind gusts up to 40 miles per hour. Rainfall amounts today, less than 10th of an inch, but there could be some higher rainfall amounts in those thunderstorms. For Thursday, we're going to see patchy fog in the morning tomorrow. Otherwise, mostly sunny, high near 93. Heat index value is still hanging out around 100, 101. Showers on Friday and thunderstorms after 2 p.m. Otherwise, mostly sunny. So rain's kind of on deck for us throughout the week and even in through Friday night. So make your plans accordingly. Saturday's pretty much the same 50% chance of showers after 2 p.m. I guess it's a good thing the game is like at 12, so for UGA. I think our broadcast is starting at 12:15. I got to double check that, but I think we scheduled that for 12:15 on Saturday, but I'll double check that for you. All right, get your birthdays and anniversaries texted in. The Woody Folsom Talk to Me text line at 912-367-0028. And we've been doing something different around here these days. As a matter of fact, we kicked off last week Hardy's Wake Up and Win Impossible Trivia. So we're going to jump into that right now. All right. Don't forget now, Hardy's has the 2-for-5 mix and match breakfast. Your choice of smoked sausage biscuit, sausage and egg biscuit, the new fried bologna biscuit, or biscuit.

0: 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Mm-hmm. It's time to wake up and win. We're going to hook you up with some Hardee's this morning. First thing, if you know the answer to today's impossible trivia question, which is this. Are you ready? This will happen an average of 16 times in the workplace today. What is it? This will happen an average of 16 times in the workplace today. What is it? First correct caller, 912-367-0028, who can correctly identify or answer our impossible trivia question for Wake Up and Win this morning. He's going to get some Hardee's. Once again, that number to call is 912-367-0028, and good luck.
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10: Richard of Wedding of the Weather Channel. Expect sunshine here to start things off, but we will see some pop-up showers and thunderstorms here this afternoon. Northeasterly breezes, 90 degrees here today. Steamy weather continues for Thursday and Friday. Lower 90s for highs. Heat index values around 101 in each day. Good chances for afternoon showers and storms. We keep the trend going into the weekend with temperatures staying in the low 90s.

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6: news.
7: Well, President Trump on Tuesday escalated his trade war with Canada. The White House announced bans on the import of dairy, alcohol, and some autos. The bans will go into effect on September the 29th. That is according to NBC News. And roughly 43,000 customers were without power in Hawaii as of 1:30 p.m. yesterday following the lashing from Hurricane Lowell. And roughly 300 flights were canceled on Tuesday due to a glitch in the UK's air traffic control system. Now, arriving flights to the UK were not affected, according to ABC News. And remember back in the day when you could walk someone all the way to the gate at the airport? Well, TSA is bringing back a version of that. It's a new program called Gateside by TSA PreCheck. Now, it allows approved PreCheck members to pass through airport security even if they're not flying. The idea of this is just simple. You can accompany your loved one to the gate, greet an arriving traveler, meet someone during a layover, or even grab a meal inside the terminal. Participants must apply online 1 to 3 days in advance and receive approval before heading to the airport. The pass will be good for 1 day only. Now, the program is launching in 13 airports, including Dallas-Fort Worth, Los Angeles, Las Vegas, and Salt Lake City, with plans to expand to more locations in the coming month. It's a limited change, but for anyone who misses those airport goodbyes and homecoming hugs at the gate, it's the closest thing to a free 9/11 travel experience many Americans have seen in decades. And that's according to CBS News, and that's a look at a few of your trending stories.
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0: on my way in this morning. I actually came through town. Normally, I'll take a left off the road that I live on, and there's like a family of about four or five deer, I would say, that kind of live out in the woods. And of course, I slow way down when I'm leaving because I don't want to hit any of them. But every now and then, they'll run across the road. And I thought this morning, well, I'm going to go through town. So I'm going to go the opposite way. So I got all the way through town. And we were talking about this yesterday in the office, how many deer that I normally see on the way into work. So I don't know, on average day, it's two or three maybe. When the family of deer that lives out in our woods is out, it's a little bit more. So I got all the way to work, thought to myself, well, I didn't see not one deer this morning. And then I looked up in the radio station yard, in the front yard. And there was a big old deer, and he was just standing there. And I was like, ooh, yeah, I think I'll sit right here for just a second. So then he left and went over to the road, and I thought, well, that's going to be the demise of him. But he didn't get hit. Then he came back over into our area, and I thought, okay, well, you know, it's cool. I'm going to get out and go into the station now. And I was thinking back to over the weekend, did you see that video of the East Texas Sheriff's deputy that got that big surprise when he got out of his vehicle go check on a dead deer that was lying on the side of the road? But when he got close, the deer jumped to its feet, it startled the deputy. And of course, he went running and screaming back toward his patrol vehicle. And quickly laughed off the encounter. He was like, yeah, okay, we're good. But he shared that video online. It's racked up more than 10 million views. I don't know if you've seen it yet or not. The sheriff said the deer made a full recovery and later disappeared into the East Texas wood. He was playing hit deer, I guess. I don't know. That was just kind of crazy, though. If I walked up to a deer and he jumped up, I'd probably just have a heart attack and pass out right there.
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10: Richard of Wedding of the Weather Channel. Expect sunshine here to start things off, but we will see some pop-up showers and thunderstorms here this afternoon. Northeast

easterly breezes, 90 degrees here today. Steamy weather continues for Thursday and Friday. Lower 90s for highs, heat index values around 101 in each day. Good chances for afternoon showers and storms. We keep the trend going into the weekend with temperatures staying in the low 90s.

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0: Where were you?
3: It was on this day in 1850 that California becomes the 31st state. Back in 1926, the National Broadcasting Company, NBC, is created by the Radio Corporation of America, RCA. And back in 1989, If Tomorrow Never Comes debuts on the Billboard Country Chart, on its way to becoming Garth Brooks' first number one hit. It's all about some breakfast this time of the morning, and I'll tell you where you can get it for the best deal in town, the best biscuits, Hardee's, 2 for $5, mix and match breakfast. 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
1: Well, my most humble apology for yesterday not having a prayer on this radio station, so please forgive me. 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
2: A deadly triple shooting is under investigation in LaGrange. Officers say two people died after gunfire erupted at the Brittany Place Apartments on Hogansville Road last night. A teenager is also being treated for injuries. One suspect is behind bars for two counts of murder. An elderly man is in jail for murder in Forsyth County. Deputies arrested 85-year-old Thomas Field for murder and aggravated assault connected to the death of his wife, 81-year-old Deborah Field, Sunday night. And thousands of people who attended Dragon Con are helping out hospitals around Atlanta. The community-based blood supplier Life South reported more than 4,200 people donated during the five-day pop culture convention last weekend. That's a record-breaking turnout for the event's annual blood drive. Over two dozen Atlanta-area hospitals will benefit from the donations. I'm Thomas Cage.
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6: 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If you're celebrating a birthday today, you're not alone. Hunter Hayes is turning 35. Haley Witters is 37. Now, she co-wrote on Little Big Town's Happy People and broke through with her debut single, Everything She Ain't. Michelle Williams is 46 from Dawson's Creek. I love her on that show. Adam Sandler's turning the big 60 today. Charles Esten is turning 61. He's always going to be Deacon Claiborne to me off Nashville. He plays an amazing role in that. Of course, he's a musician as well. Hugh Grant is 66. Tom Wopat, 75 from the Dukes of Hazzard. Today also would have been Otis Redding's birthday. He passed away back in 1967. On to our local celeb birthdays. Happy birthday, Bobby Sue Carvers, from her husband, Jason. She's 43 today. Says she is the best wife ever. And he is not alone. Also saluting and celebrating today. Today is Bobby Sue's birthday. She's 43. She's from Baxley, and her family loves her very much. Don't forget to text in your birthdays and anniversaries to 912-367-0028. That automatically gets you into the drawing for the Dairy Queen ice cream cake that we give away on Friday around 7:10. But we can't get you qualified if we don't know you're celebrating.
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16: Richard Devetting of the Weather Channel. Expect sunshine here to start things off, but we will see some pop-up showers and thunderstorms here this afternoon. Northeasterly breezes, 90 degrees here today. Steamy weather continues for Thursday and Friday. Lower 90s for highs. Heat index values around 101 in each day. Good chances for afternoon showers and storms. We keep the trend going into the weekend with temperatures staying in the low 90s.
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17: 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Let's go.

0: Before we had Google, we had Grandma Dot. And you know fall is getting close when you walk outside one morning and you think, well, I might need a light jacket or a lighter shirt, long sleeve. The first cool morning meant something to Grandma Dot. It meant summer was finally losing its grip on South Georgia. Now, around the farm, cooler mornings also meant dove season. You'd hear them trucks cranking up before daylight, people grabbing their shotguns, and somebody yelling from the porch, "Y'all got your shells?" Well, Grandma Dot already knew where everybody was going and when they'd be back. And by golly, you better believe there'd be food waiting when they returned, because dove season wasn't just about hunting. It was about neighbors, families, sitting around afterward telling stories and probably stretching the truth about how many birds you actually got. I mean, isn't that the story for everything? Grandma understood something about those first cool mornings. They weren't just a change in temperature. They were a reminder that another season was coming. And that's some wisdom from before we had Google, we had Grandma Dot, a God-fearing, bass-catching, business-running grandma who knew when the first cool breeze hit, fall was a-coming, dove season was here, and somebody better have started up that coffee pot.
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0: Douglas, Swainsboro, Reidsville, Pembroke, Claxton, Alma, and of course right here in Baxley. All right, the way this works, we'll play you a few seconds of a song. You have to be the first correct caller who can identify the artist, and there's more than one today, and the title of the song. Are you ready? Here we go.
1: Since you left a pretty good cowboy with nothing to hold on to.
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0: All right, we are looking for the first correct caller who can identify two artists. Two artists today. And the title of the song, 912-367-0028. If you can do that and you're the first correct caller, we're going to hook you up with some Huddle House this morning, and good luck.
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3: Richard, the Wedding of the Weather Channel, expects sunshine here to start things off, but we will see some pop-up showers and thunderstorms here this afternoon. Northeasterly breezes, 90 degrees here today. Steamy weather continues for Thursday and Friday. Lower 90s for highs, heat index values around 101 in each day. Good chances for afternoon showers and storms. We keep the trend going into the weekend with temperatures staying in the low 90s.
4: 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Who's this?
5: Hi, it's Shane again.
4: Hey, what you up to this morning?
5: Let's see what we're going to do with the little guy since he's not going to school.
4: I understand that. I've been there, done that. All right, tell us who's singing that song and what the title of it is.
5: How about Shelly West and David Brazil? You're the reason God made Oklahoma.
4: That's it. Did you have to Google it or did you know it right offhand?
5: Well, I knew it, but I couldn't get the name, so I had to Google it a little bit.
4: That's okay. We did
5: a
4: classic today. We'll probably go back to some more modern tomorrow. So.
5: That's okay. Classic
4: Cinderella. Well, congratulations. We're going to hook you up with Huddle House this morning, and all you got to do is tell everybody the station that just made you a winner.
5: Z94.

0: Well, if you're looking for something to celebrate today, today is Wonderful Weirdos Day. It's a good day to be weird. We're all weird in our own little ways, aren't we? It is also National When Pigs Fly Day. It's a good day to believe in the impossible. And my favorite for today, National Teddy Bear Day. Did you have a favorite stuffed animal when you were young? I'm going to tell you, I still have mine. I had a teddy bear, probably a cheaper teddy bear, that I still have. He's actually put up in my laundry room. My cousin and I used to argue over my teddy bear, and we would be pulling from opposite directions, and it never failed that my grandma would have to sew his arm back on. So he's been stitched up a bunch. Then I had Snuggle, which the kids were talking about over the weekend while they were calling claims to things, you know, for when I pass away. Not that's going to happen anytime soon, but they were laying claim to things. So they were like, well, it's terrible we don't have Snuggle anymore. Oh, we have Snuggle. He's pretty large, actually. I think my mom got Snuggle for me back when the Snuggle detergent first came out. And then later on, we bought a smaller Snuggle Bear, too. So we have a very large one and a very small one, and they're very old. So we keep them put up just because we have so many dogs, and our dogs love to play with toys. They would not know the difference in the toys and our stuffed animals that we're keeping. So we keep those put up, and maybe one day when there's some grandkids running around, maybe we'll disperse them then. But for right now, they've got a nice, calm, quiet place. They're relaxing and being put up. No more stitching of the arms. Do you have a lot of stuffed animals in your room or on your bed? I was watching a show the other day. The girl was going off to college, and Mom was bringing the stuffed animal. She was like, Mom, I'm going to college. I don't need a stuffed animal.
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1: It's time for today's daily devotional. We're talking this week about turning the page and how God can use the detour for you. Scripture, Proverbs 3:5-6, trust in the Lord with all your heart and lean not on your own understanding. Well, have you ever been driving somewhere and suddenly see a road closed sign? That's the worst, especially if you're on a trip and you don't know where you're going, right? You know exactly, most of the time, where you want to go, but now all of a sudden the GPS doesn't have this updated closed thing, and now it's like, oh my gosh, now we got to take another route. I don't know which way we're going, and you get anxious about it. Sometimes life can feel that way as well. We make our plans, we have our dreams, we think we know exactly how the story's going to go, and then suddenly, bam, road closed sign, a relationship ends, the job disappears, your dreams fall apart. Someone we love is finally gone. And we wonder, God, why did you let this happen to us? But what if this detour isn't a mistake? What if God can use the detour? Proverbs tells us to trust in God and lean not on our own understanding. And that's hard because we want to know where we're going and why we're taking the long way around. I used to laugh and tell everybody, I never take the easy route. If there's a dirt road that takes you 10 miles out of the way, you can find me on it. But you know what? God sees the things that we can't see. So that closed door, that may be protecting you from something you don't know about. That delay that you've been preparing for something, maybe you're just not ready for it yet. And the road that you didn't want to take may lead you somewhere you just never imagined. So a detour doesn't mean you're lost. It may mean that God's redirecting you. So if your life isn't going according to your plan today, don't assume that your story's over just yet. You don't have to understand the entire journey. You just have to trust the one who can see the whole road. A detour doesn't mean I'm lost. It means that God is leading me somewhere I couldn't see from the original road, right? So go ahead today, turn the page, because God is still writing your story. Lord, as we come to you in prayer today, just remind us that when life takes an unexpected turn, help us turn to you and trust in you. Give us the faith to follow you even when we just don't understand the direction that we're going. And remind us that you see what we cannot see and that our detour doesn't mean that you've forgotten about us. In Jesus' name we pray today. Amen.
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4: Richard of the Weather Channel expects sunshine here to start things off, but we will see some pop-up showers and thunderstorms here this afternoon. Northeasterly breezes, 90 degrees here today. Steamy weather continues for Thursday and Friday. Lower 90s for highs, heat index values around 101 in each day. Good chances for afternoon showers and storms. We keep the trend going into the weekend with temperatures staying in the low 90s. And showers and storms. We keep the trend going into the weekend with temperatures staying in the low 90s.

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So we won that award last year, which was the first year we had ever won it. Unfortunately, I wasn't there for it because I was super sick. So that was right before, like a week before. I think it was the weekend before Natalie's wedding, so I had to stay home. 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

0: No.
1: All righty. Well, you see, we've got Ty Myers tickets for Macon. That's coming up on Friday. If you'd like to go to the concert, they kind of dropped the ball on this one, so they dumped a bunch of tickets in my lap. If you'd like to go to the concert, give me a call right now at 912-367-0028. If you can't call, you can text me. We've got an absurd amount of tickets to give away in just 3 days. So if you would like to go up there, I will tell you this. The Atrium Health Amphitheater in Macon is really awesome. Really good seating. It doesn't really matter where you're at. Looking at the map, though, these are pretty good seats to the stage right. That would be stage right. Or would that be stage left? I can't remember how that goes. But anyway, pretty decent ticket. So if you'd like to go, give me a call, 912-367-0028, or text me to go see Ty Myers in Macon on Friday night. That show kicks off at 7:30. Brent Cobb is opening up. We'd love to get you there. So let us know if you think that Friday night's a good day for you. We would love to send you on up to Macon to see Ty Myers perform live.
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7: South Georgia weather.
8: Richard Wedding of the Weather Channel expects sunshine here to start things off, but we will see some pop-up showers and thunderstorms here this afternoon. Northeasterly breezes, 90 degrees here today. Steamy weather continues for Thursday and Friday. Lower 90s for highs. Heat index values around 101 in each day. Good chances for afternoon showers and storms. We keep the trend going into the weekend with temperatures staying in the low 90s.

two tickets to a concert. It's a Daytona Airbrush t-shirt. Wondering who's gonna kiss who first. You know what I'm talking about. Hey baby, what you doing tonight? It's butterflies and Bud Lights under the stars and on the stripes of a

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6: Well, you know you experience a lot of life together when you're on the road, and it's no different for Little Big Town. As a matter of fact, they even had their oldest children within just a few years of each other. Now, Kim's youngest daughter, Dolly, is also beloved by older kids, but at just 9 years old, she's missed out on some of those good bonding years, but she doesn't seem to care. As a matter of fact, Kimberly and Karen told American Songwriters Off the Record podcast that she made herself perfectly at home on the road.
7: It's her bus. It's her tour. She loves it. And she'll be out this fall a little bit.
8: But she calls the vibe room, like before we go out, the whole band and everybody's in there. She's like, let's go to the party room.
7: Yeah. Party room.
6: Well, the calendar says that autumn is approaching, but when you live in Tennessee and have a vacation getaway in Florida, you can still hit the beach for a while, and that's a good thing because Thomas Rhett, well, he's got a break from the road coming up toward the end of the month, so maybe he and Lauren and the entire family can celebrate World Beach Month on the coast.
9: We just love the beach. We love getting in the water. We love riding boogie boards, skimboarding, paddleboarding, looking for crabs at night, building fires on the beach. There is nothing better than a summer on the beach with your kids.
6: Ah, that sounds so relaxing right now. And you know, we haven't heard much from Kelsey Ballerini since she made her way back to Nashville after a stay in New York. But we're not too worried about her because she's built a strong circle of friends, including members of Little Big Town. She also counts Carly Pierce and Lady A's Hillary Scott among some of her closest friends.
10: I've been really lucky to surround myself in my life, like personally and with music, with people that just like celebrate with me and also like feel like when things don't work with me. And so we just kind of let ourselves win and lose together.
6: Amen to that. And that's a look at your Nashville quickie. And like my grandma always said, it ain't gossip if you're telling the truth. And that's a wrap.
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0: 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Would be a really cool event for you to attend. Now, it's going to be over at the Applin County Ag Center. I see it all the time. People are posting on the What's Happening pages. I didn't know we had that business. 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Well, this is a great time to go out to the expo and meet everybody. It's free admission. It's a lot of networking. Maybe you're looking for a job. You just kind of want to introduce yourself around town. Maybe you just moved here, whatever your circumstances may be. It's a great time to come out and see more about our community. They're going to have door prizes and $250 cash drawing. So it's going to be a lot of fun. And once again, that is tomorrow over at the Ag Center here, sponsored by the Maxley-Applin County Chamber of Commerce Business Expo 2026. Doors open at 4. Runs from 4 to 7. Hope to see you out there.
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16: Richard at Weather Channel expects sunshine here to start things off, but we will see some pop-up showers and thunderstorms here this afternoon. Northeasterly breezes, 90 degrees here today. Steamy weather continues for Thursday and Friday. Lower 90s for highs, heat index values around 101 in each day. Good chances for afternoon showers and storms. We keep the trend going into the weekend with temperatures staying in the low 90s.
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0: Well, that's going to wrap it up for me. Taking a look at the radar, starting to see some showers move in, some light mist in some areas. Pretty much throughout southeast Georgia, if you're dry right now, it probably won't be long. We're looking for an increase in showers between 10 a.m. and 2 p.m. today, then a chance of showers and thunderstorms after 2 p.m. today. Otherwise, we'll see partly sunny skies. Today's high near 90. Currently, we're sitting at 77 and overcast, which feels a whole lot better than 90. I don't know about you, but I'll take that any day. Tomorrow, we're looking at a chance of showers and thunderstorms after 5, and then by Friday, we'll start to see the increase for showers and thunderstorms likely after 2 p.m. and lasting throughout the evening hours. So that's kind of what we're looking like weather-wise as we move into the weekend. It feels really weird when you take a day off and you come in on a Tuesday because it's almost like the days are mixed up. But I did manage to look it up before I went on the air this morning to know that it is Wednesday today. Although it feels like Tuesday. I hope you have a wonderful afternoon. I'll be back with you first thing in the morning for Hardy's Wake Up and Win Impossible Trivia. Have a great day.
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2: South Georgia weather. Richard Ewetting of the Weather Channel expects sunshine here to start things off, but we will see some pop-up showers and thunderstorms here this afternoon. Northeasterly breezes, 90 degrees here today. Steamy weather continues for Thursday and Friday. Lower 90s for highs. Heat index values around 101 in each day. Good chances for afternoon showers and storms. We keep the trend going into the weekend with temperatures staying in the low 90s.
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17: South Georgia weather.
18: Richard DeWetting at the Weather Channel, and we're going to hold on to sunshine here this afternoon. A pop-up shower or storm. Not either high this afternoon. Easterly breezes. Areas of patchy fog developing late tonight. Any storms will fade away as our low temperatures drop to 73. Hot sunny weather tomorrow. High tomorrow 93 with an afternoon shower or storm. And scattered showers and storms are likely to close out the week on Friday. High 93.

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11: Richard DeWetting at the Weather Channel, and we're going to hold on to sunshine here this afternoon. A pop-up shower or storm. 90 the high this afternoon. Easterly breezes. Areas of patchy fog developing late tonight. Any storms will fade away as our low temperatures drop to 73. Hot sunny weather tomorrow. High tomorrow 93 with an afternoon shower or storm. And scattered showers and storms are likely to close out the week on Friday. High 93.
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10: Richard DeWetting at the Weather Channel, and we're going to hold on to sunshine here this afternoon. A pop-up shower or storm. Naughty the high this afternoon. Easterly breezes. Areas of patchy fog developing late tonight. Any storms will fade away as our low temperatures drop to 73. Hot sunny weather tomorrow. High tomorrow 93 with an afternoon shower or storm. And scattered showers and storms are likely to close out the week on Friday. High 93.
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15: Richard DeWetting at the Weather Channel, and we're going to hold on to sunshine here this afternoon. A pop-up shower or storm. Naughty the high this afternoon. Easterly breezes. Areas of patchy fog developing late tonight. Any storms will fade away as our low temperatures drop to 73. Hot sunny weather tomorrow. High tomorrow 93 with an afternoon shower or storm. And scattered showers and storms are likely to close out the week on Friday. High 93.

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4: Richard DeWedding at the Weather Channel, and we're going to hold on to sunshine here this afternoon. A pop-up shower or storm. Naughty the high this afternoon. Easterly breezes. Areas of patchy fog developing late tonight. Any storms will fade away as our low temperatures drop to 73. Hot sunny weather tomorrow. High tomorrow 93 with an afternoon shower or storm. And scattered showers and storms are likely to close out the week on Friday. High 93.
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3: Richard DeWetting at the Weather Channel, and we're going to hold on to sunshine here this afternoon. A pop-up shower or storm. Naughty the high this afternoon. Easterly breezes. Areas of patchy fog developing late tonight. Any storms will fade away as our low temperatures drop to 73. Hot sunny weather tomorrow. High tomorrow 93 with an afternoon shower or storm. And scattered showers and storms are likely to close out the week on Friday. High 93.
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2: Richard DeWedding at the Weather Channel, and we're going to hold on to sunshine here this afternoon. A pop-up shower or storm. 90 the high this afternoon. Easterly breezes. Areas of patchy fog developing late tonight. Any storms will fade away as our low temperatures drop to 73. Hot sunny weather tomorrow. High tomorrow 93 with an afternoon shower or storm. And scattered showers and storms are likely to close out the week on Friday. High 93.

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10: Richard DeWetting at the Weather Channel, and we're going to hold on to sunshine here this afternoon. A pop-up shower or storm. 90 the high this afternoon. Easterly breezes. Areas of patchy fog developing late tonight. Any storms will fade away as our low temperatures drop to 73. Hot sunny weather tomorrow. High tomorrow 93 with an afternoon shower or storm. And scattered showers and storms are likely to close out the week on Friday. High 93.
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11: Richard DeWedding at the Weather Channel, and we're going to hold on to sunshine here this afternoon. A pop-up shower or storm. Naughty the high this afternoon. Easterly breezes. Areas of patchy fog developing late tonight. Any storms will fade away as our low temperatures drop to 73. Hot sunny weather tomorrow. High tomorrow 93 with an afternoon shower or storm. And scattered showers and storms are likely to close out the week on Friday. High 93.

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12: Richard DeWedding at the Weather Channel, and we're going to hold on to sunshine here this afternoon. A pop-up shower or storm. Naughty the high this afternoon. Easterly breezes. Areas of patchy fog developing late tonight. Any storms will fade away as our low temperatures drop to 73. Hot sunny weather tomorrow. High tomorrow 93 with an afternoon shower or storm. And scattered showers and storms are likely to close out the week on Friday. High 93.
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6: Richard DeWedding at the Weather Channel, and we're going to hold on to sunshine here this afternoon. A pop-up shower or storm, not even high this afternoon, easterly breezes. Areas of patchy fog developing late tonight. Any storms will fade away as our low temperatures drop to 73. Hot sunny weather tomorrow. High tomorrow 93 with an afternoon shower or storm. And scattered showers and storms are likely to close out the week on Friday. High 93.
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8: Richard, the weather at the Weather Channel, and we're going to hold on to sunshine here this afternoon. A pop-up shower or storm. Naughty the high this afternoon. Easterly breezes. Areas of patchy fog developing late tonight. Any storms will fade away as our low temperatures drop to 73. Hot sunny weather tomorrow. High tomorrow 93 with an afternoon shower or storm. And scattered showers and storms are likely to close out the week on Friday. High 93.

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8: Richard DeWetting at the Weather Channel, and we're going to hold on to sunshine here this afternoon. A pop-up shower or storm. Not even high this afternoon. Easterly breezes. Areas of patchy fog developing late tonight. Any storms will fade away as our low temperatures drop to 73. Hot sunny weather tomorrow. High tomorrow 93 with an afternoon shower or storm. And scattered showers and storms are likely to close out the week on Friday. High 93.
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18: Richard DeWedding at the Weather Channel, and we're going to hold on to sunshine here this afternoon. A pop-up shower or storm. Not even

0: The high this afternoon, easterly breezes. Areas of patchy fog developing late tonight. Any storms will fade away as our low temperatures drop to 73. Hot sunny weather tomorrow. High tomorrow 93 with an afternoon shower or storm. And scattered showers and storms are likely to close out the week on Friday. High 93.
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8: Better drink some coffee.
9: One coffee coming right up.
10: Jump. It's showtime.
11: Welcome. We are so glad you're here. A little extra long Labor Day weekend there. We had to throw another day into it yesterday. Everything was going good until we all got to work and realized that we had all worn a white shirt after Labor Day. We ought to go home. Couldn't do the show.
12: Yeah.
11: And apparently, Pancake and Meg wore white again today.
12: Yeah, they did.
11: They're not here. So
12: can't
11: it's just
12: wear white after Labor Day. Come on, man.
11: What the heck's going on? I don't know why we thought we could do that any different, but the fashion police stopped us at the door and sent us to the house. Pancake's actually on assignment. He's out in California somewhere. He had to go to a press junket for it was a TV show or a movie. I can't remember which.
12: Yeah, he gets all the assignments.
11: So he went out there to do something, and he's going to come back and talk about it later in the week. So got that going on there. In the meantime, you got me and T-Wall. We'll keep you occupied, and we want to make you smarter when you leave us than you were when you got here. So let's teach him a couple of things. T, what do you got?
12: Well, if you sneeze too hard, you could actually fracture a rib.
11: Yeesh.
12: Just by sneezing too hard. Yeah. And if you sneeze real hard, but not quite hard enough to fracture a rib, just check your underwear. Because it's not rib cracking good, but it's underwear good.
11: That's a dad sneeze right there. I guarantee you no woman has ever cracked a rib sneezing because women sneeze so daintily.
12: Yeah,
11: that's how Daphne sneezes.
12: Does she really?
11: Like, that's all you get. Sounds almost like a cat meowing.
12: Right. Yeah.
11: I sneezed, and people three houses down on the street stick their head out the door and go, "What was that?"
12: Yeah, the silverware rattles. And
11: I have violent sneezes, and there's nothing I can do about it. They just jump up on me.
12: Mm-hmm.
11: So here's something cool you may not know: that guy that is on the Monopoly board that is in the jail, he has a name. His name is Jake the Jailbird.
12: Really? I didn't know they had a name for that guy.
11: And the cop who throws him in jail on the chance in the community chess cards, on the go directly to jail cards, he has a name.
12: Really?
11: He is Officer Edgar Mallory.
12: Huh.
11: Which is an interesting name, but Edgar Mallory. So there you go. If that ever comes up in a trivia contest, you want to show somebody how smart you are, you can thank us for it later. It's what we do. You're welcome.
12: You can tell them that while you're stealing money in the game.
11: Yeah.
13: Honk your horn loud and proud when you pass the studio.
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13: And let us know you're proud to be a part of the Hit Kickin' Country family on Z94.
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15: I'm meteorologist Scott Lariamore at the Weather Channel, keeping our eyes on some thunderstorms making it in from the east, moving to the west, coming from the Georgia coast. We've got mid-70s tonight with early evening storms, some of them packing a punch with gusty wind, heavy downpours. Partly cloudy tomorrow, stray storm 91, and afternoon storms likely for Friday and Saturday, with high temps in the low 90s, lows in the mid-70s.

0: can't imagine that anybody ever thought they would see something like this while they were standing in line for a burger. Having said that, though, if you're standing in line at the In-N-Out Burger, you could be four blocks away from the restaurant in that line.
1: The line's getting pretty long.
0: And the odds are you're going to see some weird stuff because you're going to be there for a minute. Well, out in Southern Cali over the weekend, there was a lady named Antonietta Sanchez. And Antonietta was not having a good day. And she decided that she was going to spread her bad day among everybody in earshot. So she's in the In-N-Out Burger, and she starts throwing a fit about something. Now, some of the people that were there said they think, they're not sure, but they think she was mad because they got her order wrong.
1: Well, of course.
0: And so she's throwing a big fit and yelling and hollering at people, and then she storms out the door for a minute. And everybody's like, whew, good, that's over.
1: Yeah, glad that's over with.
0: Yeah, can I order my burger now? That'd be great. Well, though, Antonietta was not done with her fit yet. She went out to her car, and she got what was described as a large wooden stick that was about the size of a baseball bat.
1: Okay. And we'll call it a baseball bat.
0: Just call it a bat. It's a bat. Yeah. She's got a bat. She comes back in the In-N-Out, and she is ready to tee up on somebody. Now, she's really mad. And my order was wrong, according to some witnesses. Other witnesses say that she was like a level 5 tweaker. So, somewhere in between all that is the truth. Well, while all this is going on, she's in there slamming the bat on the counter and yelling and pointing it at people and telling them she's fixed to lay the smackdown on them. Meanwhile, at the drive-through window, there is a young man named Luca Opperman. Now, Luca is sitting there looking through the window and has a perfect view of all this chaos going on inside.
1: It's like a little TV for him, that window was, wasn't it?
0: Yeah, and you know the person working the drive-thru was distracted by the woman with the baseball bat, so you can't really blame them for not being in his way. So, I mean, he had a clear shot of what was going on. And here's what Luca did. Now, most people would have just sat there, probably whipped out their phone, shot some video, posted it on the gram, that kind of stuff. No, Luca wasn't having that. Luca was like, you know what? That's enough of this nonsense. Luca jumped through the window of his car and through the drive-through window.
1: What?
0: Like Spider-Man.
1: Yeah.
0: And went to work. The only thing he could find for a weapon was a spatula. It was the closest thing. He grabbed it. He jumped over the counter with the spatula and pointed at the woman and started shaking it and yelling at her and telling her to leave. She kept threatening the employees. So Luca pulled off what he described later as a shoulder drop maneuver and put her on the ground.

0: Oh, dang.
1: And held her till the cops got there. Now, it was this woman's bad timing. It's all it was bad timing. That she decided she was going to have her little meltdown while Luca was at the window. Because here's Luca's resume.
0: Okay.
1: Luca is a former gymnast.
0: Okay.
1: He's a rugby player. And he's a parkour teacher.
0: How he got through that window.
1: Yeah, he doesn't just do parkour. He teaches people how to do parkour.
0: Come on now.
1: And he also does something that I've never heard of before called freestyle trampolining. I have no idea what that means.
0: That's a lot of flipping and stuff.
1: It sounds like it. So, you know, he was the perfect guy to be at the window when all this nonsense started happening. Now, nobody got hurt. And I can't even say this woman's name. Antoinetta, they booked her on suspicion of felony vandalism, which is stupid. You don't suspect it. She had a baseball bat swinging around. Right. And also brandishing a weapon. They charged her with that, too. And Luke said, listen, you know, I'm not real proud of the fact that I crawled through the drive-thru window to do this, but somebody had to defend those poor people. So there you go. Luca Opperman. He's a hero of the day, I guess.
0: I'm glad he was at the In-N-Out. And you know what? He's got the in part done real good.
1: You know what? And I hope they gave him an extra burger or something to take out after he went in and took care of all that business.
0: Hope he didn't have to go out the way he came in, though.
1: That would suck. Yeah, that would suck.
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0: Ann Roberts, and it's time for Music City Meg with Broadway and Friends.
1: It's funny to me, and it's kind of sad to me at the same time that there's an entire generation of country music fans that they're a little familiar, but they're not really in the weeds familiar with the greatness that is one Alan Eugene Jackson.
2: Mm-hmm.
1: And then he had his final concert, you know, one more from the road thing that he did here in Nashville back at the beginning of the summer.
2: Yeah.
1: And because he's got that disease and it's messing with him. He can't really stand up good. And so he didn't want to be on the stage, you know, tripping and falling and stuff like that. And so he decided to hang up his microphone. That show, T, is officially the highest grossing country concert in history.
2: Think about that. With all the country shows and Garth Brooks and Taylor Swift and everybody out there and Shania.
1: You want to know how much AJ made that one night?
2: Sure.
1: $34.729 million.
2: Wow.
1: One concert.
2: Wow.
1: It is also the first single act concert of any format to gross $30 million.
2: Dang, think about that.
1: All by himself. Now granted, there was a lot of guest stars there.
2: Yeah, but it's his concert. It's not like it was like a mega show with eight bands. You see what I'm saying? Yeah.
1: Yeah, this was not a music festival.
2: Right, right.
1: It was the Alan Jackson farewell show, $34 million in the bank.
2: Good for
1: now,
2: you, man.
1: If you're wondering how in the world, well, let me help you with that. Sold out crowd. 56,109 people inside Nissan Stadium.
2: Mm-hmm.
1: Average ticket price was $618.96, which is also the highest per ticket price ever for a single concert. Like a total average, the highest price ever, because everybody wanted to go to that show, man.
2: Right.
1: And listen, I tried. You couldn't get tickets to that show for love or money. If you weren't like sitting on top of your computer the day they went live.
2: Right.
1: Forget about it. So, a tip of the hat to everybody's favorite ripped up jeans water skier.
2: That's right.
1: Alan Jackson, you still got it, buddy. Still got it. And, earlier this year, David Allan Coe passed away. I did not realize. I know we talked about it. We probably said this then. I guess it just slipped my mind. I didn't realize he was 86 years old.
2: You know what? I didn't know he was that old, I guess.
1: Yeah, well, here's some good news for you. Earlier this week, DAC's team announced that his final album is going to be released on October 16th. It's called A Million Reasons, and this album was actually recorded in 2017. Now, I don't know why.
2: Oh.
1: I mean, why 9 years to put out an album? I don't know. Maybe he was waiting for another idea for a song to hit that he thought he might write. I don't know. I have no idea. His people don't contact me about that kind of stuff, so I don't have any idea. Now, on this album, A Million Reasons, David Allan Coe recorded a brand new version of You Never Even Call Me By My Name.
2: Really?

0: Now, it sounds good in the 70s.
1: That's what I was thinking. If I'm doing my math right, he would have been 75 when he recorded that? Or 76 maybe.
0: Mid-70s. Yeah.
1: That's a pretty good voice.
0: Sure.
1: Somebody
0: is
1: in their mid-70s. And I know what you're thinking. You're like, well, he didn't hit the high notes. He was 75, right, man. Give a brother a break, will you?
0: Exactly.
1: Yeah. That's what you do. You know, when you become the older artist, you lower your keys and you flatten out some of those high notes. But you know what? I mean, I'm glad he did it. He probably felt good doing it because it has an intro on it that is voiced by Ric Flair, and there's also a Johnny Cash tribute on this album.
0: No way. That's pretty cool.
1: But, you know, he didn't have to re-record that song. That song, I mean, come on. That's a standard and always will
0: be. That's on the Mount Rushmore music right
1: there. In other David Allan Coe news, his adult children are suing his estate because they want all that child support he never bothered to pay. Yeah, so that's kind of getting ugly. I saw that the other day. People were like, how you going to do that when he's dead?
0: How old are they now?
1: Well, they got to be in their 40s. But
0: you can't get child support.
1: I don't know. I don't know what the deal is. All I know is apparently he never paid one dime, and they're not happy, and they want their money, and people are giving them grief because they're suing a dead guy. And I mean, my response to that would be, well, he wouldn't pay it when he was alive. Maybe we thought maybe now. I don't know. Right. But yeah, we'll see what happens. And this is the coolest thing. This just goes to show you the genius that is Dolly Parton. Because 20 farms all across North America have created corn mazes. You know, we're at that time of year, right?
0: Yeah.
1: Everybody loves a good corn maze. And all of these 20 corn mazes are honoring Dolly.
0: Oh, you know what? I saw something about that.
1: And the 31st anniversary of her Imagination Library. They're in 15 states and 2 provinces in Canada. And I know what you're thinking, because I thought this too when I saw it. I was like, man, there's no way. Because you have to do that like a year in advance. Like you have to plant, you know.
0: Well, you got
1: to
0: plant the corn, yeah, but you can do the maize.
1: And so, no, this has been in the works for months.
0: Oh, okay.
1: Sanctioned by Dolly.
0: They didn't even know. So Dolly put her blessing on it before she even passed away.
1: Yep. Huh. And she put out a statement before she passed about this that said, I'm grateful for the support of my Imagination Library, and I'm excited to invite people out to get lost in this year's country music corn maze for a little fun, a little laughter, and a real good reason to get lost.
0: I would have thought a pumpkin patch would have been better for Dolly.
1: T.
0: What?
1: Too soon, man. Come on. It's too soon. It's too soon, man. Come on. And have a little respect. Portion of the ticket proceeds are going to be donated to the Imagination Library, and the mazes are going to be an interactive trivia game where you answer questions about Dolly Parton. You know, of course, you're going to have your photo ops and some storytelling and music and, you know, kettle corn and all that good stuff. So, yeah, so good on Dolly for making that happen. She left us a little present before she went away. And that was,
0: you know, my
1: awesome
0: nephews are all grown up, like in the 30s and whatnot, and they have books from Dolly Parton from that program.
1: Really?
0: Yeah, and they still have.
1: That's cool. Yeah, that's so cool.
0: That's how far back that program goes.
1: Grayson got some. Both my grandsons have some. So,
0: that's cool.
1: That's an amazing thing. All right, we'll get more out of Nashville in an hour. Come on back.
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0: I don't know if you've noticed this or not, but over the last 3 or 4 years, the prices of all your streaming services have gone up. 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No, no, no. It's like an every 6 month thing now. Mm-hmm. 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
1: They got to pay for that.
0: About to go up on the price. I can feel it coming. 3 times the rate of inflation is how the prices of streaming services are growing.
1: I kind of predicted this. People are like, I'm getting off cable. Cable costs $80 a month is what I'm paying for cable.
0: You know what I would give right now to have an $80 cable bill?
1: That's what I'm saying.
0: So just to give you some examples, in case you don't remember, Apple TV, when it launched, was $4.99 a month in 2019. It's now almost $15. 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
1: Yeah, that's the other thing they're doing, too. They're raising it and throwing the ads in. You thought you were paying the premium for no ads.
0: Correct.
1: That's done.
0: Netflix premium prices have gone up 125% since 2013. They've more than doubled them. And that was after they got rid of all the brother-in-laws that were using everybody's stuff, you know? And the cheapest tier, of Paramount Plus has gone up 80% in 5 years. So there's really 8 major streaming services. And if you have all 8 of them, $151 a month is the average price you're paying for those 8 services. 4 years ago, T, it was $90.
1: Yeah, that's what I'm saying. See, back then, you had one bill before all the stuff happened.
0: Yeah, now it's all over the place.
1: So you knew exactly what you're paying. Right. Now, you got, oh, well, my football team's on this, and you know, my show's on this, and the movie's on this.

0: And so you see, just see that price. You don't add them all up together in your head until you do add them up all together in your head.
1: And here's the world that I live in. My lovely bride, Daphne, she likes to watch stuff on streaming, but she is very, I don't know what the word is I'm looking for. Maybe dependent. I'm not sure that's the right word. She's got to have a guide. Understand what I'm saying? She wants a guide on the screen that says, while you're scrolling, here's what's on, here's what's coming on.
0: Yeah.
1: That way you can click to record it or whatever. Well, they're going to get that with a streaming service. Right. So guess what I have? I have 8 streaming services and a cable bill because she got to have the cable. She wants the cable. You know, and I thank God I have this job and I can write it all off on my taxes. Because, you know, this research for the show is what it is, you understand? Yeah. But she wants that guide. She wants to be able to find... She always used this example. She can't use it anymore because the show's gone. But she's like, if I want to watch the Kelly Clarkson show, I want to be able to look on that guide, find the Kelly Clarkson show, click it, and there it is. I don't want to have to be logging into stuff. I don't want to have to figure out what app it's on. And I've noticed the last 4 or 5 months, a new habit that I've picked up is having to pick up my phone and go, hey, where can I stream whatever? Because I don't remember. You know, it used to be you'd have a favorite. Like, if you had a Cops was a show that I loved, and it came on Fox. You knew Cops was on Fox, right? You knew Friends was on NBC. You knew America's Home Videos or favorite video, whatever, funniest videos was on ABC. You knew that any show that had Tom Selleck in it and was about Cops was on CBS. You just knew where stuff was. Well, you don't know where stuff is anymore. It's all over the place. And you got to pay all this extra money. And so now people, which I'm going to be honest with you, Daphne and I have been doing this for about a year, but it's caught on apparently. They call it streaming cycling. And here's how you do this. And this will tell you, this is how far we've come since we cut the cord and got cable out of our houses. You subscribe to a service if there's a show on you want to watch.
0: Gotcha.
1: Once all the episodes are posted so you can binge it. But you let one of your other services go while you pay for that one, and then you cancel that one and you go back to another one. And you see what we've done to ourselves? Right. We've given ourselves something else to stress over because we all thought we were paying too much for cable. And if the cable companies were still in existence, they'd probably all be laughing at us right now, but we put all them out of business. But I'm telling you, there's a day coming when somebody's going to start this new company and they're going to come to your house and they're going to, hey, we want to show you what we've got. We have figured out a way to get all these streaming apps and we're going to put them all together in one place. And there'll be a guide that shows you where everything is. And you'll be able to figure out what app and who's got what and all that. And we're going to, you know, it'll be $125 a month to begin with. After that, it'll be $300. And everybody's going to lose their minds over, go, oh, thank God you're here. I've been looking for this forever. And you know what you did right there? You reinvented cable. That's where it's going. Yep. It's cable, and it's going to cost more. So we outsmarted ourselves on that one, and we might as well just own it.
0: The other thing is it takes so many clicks to get to where you're going. I'm not making this number up. I counted. I wanted to get to a movie that I knew was on something.
1: How many?
0: I had to scroll through 75 different things.
1: 75
0: clicks, yeah, because I had to get to the right thing on the right app and then to the right deal. Yeah,
1: I hope that was a good movie, D.
0: My thumb hurts, man.
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3: Hello, folks. This is Tommy Daniels, pastor of Woodlawn Baptist Church in Baxter, Georgia, and this is Love Worth Sharing. Of all of our U.S. presidents, Jimmy Carter was one of the least appreciated. Whether he deserved that distinction is not the purpose of this message. I want to tell you something good about him and why it is important to you and me today. He and Miss Rosalind were married for more than 77 years. When asked about the success of their marriage, Mr. Carter offered just 3 words: communication, reconciliation, and dedication. Folks, the key to any successful marriage hinges on those three things. Communication means to talk to each other, find out how your mate is feeling, what they are thinking or needing, and expressing your love and support. Reconciliation means to resolve issues before they get out of hand. Ephesians 4:26 in God's Word, the Bible says, "Do not let the sun go down while you are still angry at your mate." President Carter's final word for a successful marriage was dedication. First to God, then to your mate. That means no matter what, you are going to be faithful to God and to your mate. This has been Tommy Daniels with Love Worth Sharing.
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1: South Georgia weather. I'm meteorologist Scott Lauriemore at the Weather Channel. Keeping our eyes on some thunderstorms making it in from the east, moving to the west, coming from the Georgia coast. We've got mid-70s tonight with early evening storms. Some of them packing a punch with gusty wind, heavy downpours. Partly cloudy tomorrow, stray storm 91. And afternoon storms likely for Friday and Saturday with high temps in the low 90s, lows in the mid-70s.
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1: Spell the word "and."
0: We had so many, we had to put them in their own spot. So now there's a tab on our website where you can click it and go look at all the podcasts that we do. And there's the Replay podcast. Pancake has his Opinionish podcast that he does as part of his TV crew down in Orlando. And, you know, ordinarily he would be here to tell you what's coming up on that this week, but he's in L.A. acting like a big shot right now. So we'll find out later because I honestly don't know. But the other two, we have Nash Villains, which is my new one that launched last week. And thank you, by the way, to everybody that has listened to it already. And I've gotten some feedback from you, and I really appreciate the comments. Thank you very much.
1: I'm glad. I was hoping for some feedback.
0: Interesting because I don't get a ton of feedback on Anonymous America, which is the other podcast.
1: Well, that's pretty straightforward little deal, and it's not that long.
0: But what's interesting about the Nash Villains podcast is that, you know, there's one of them about a musician. His name was Wayne Mills, and a lot of people knew Wayne. And so I've been getting comments from people going, hey, thank you for telling this story. Oh, wow. And I really appreciate the way you handled that and then that kind of stuff. And hey, he played at this event that I went to one time. And so that's really cool. So when you go and listen to these, if you have a minute when you're done, if you feel so inclined, leave a comment. Better yet, leave a review. If you really like it, put it on there so other people
1: will see
0: it.
1: Leave a $5 bill while you're
0: there. That too. You want to mail a little money contribution in? That'd be fantastic. We appreciate that. But I wanted to tell you a couple of things happening. Like the new episode of Nash Villains went up today. The episodes will drop every Tuesday. And so the new episode of that one went up today. And I wanted to give you just a little short sneak peek of it.
1: Okay.
0: So you can kind of tell what you're going to be listening when you go in and hear. You don't often hear country music and serial killer in the same sentence. Mm-hmm. But you will if you listen to this episode of Nash Villains. And here's a little clip from a courtroom scene in Nash Villains. The episode is called Justin Parks Wants to Be a Star. That's the name of the episode.
2: What wasn't obvious at first was something that is as heartbreaking as it is horrifying. See, two of Sarah's head wounds were superficial, and the shot to her back wasn't fatal. Which means that 16-year-old girl was alive on that floor between shots. We know this because investigators found a bloody print from Sarah's hand on the shelving above her body. So after she was shot, Sarah Jackson was trying to pull herself up. And here's what you need to know, ladies and gentlemen. The victims were shot 8 times with a .32 caliber revolver. A .32 revolver holds 6 shells. Now I want you to take a moment and let that sink in. The defendant stood in a walk-in cooler with 2 people on the floor in front of him, shot them both execution style, and then calmly opened that revolver, reloaded it, 1 shell at a time, and then finished what he started.
0: That's your prosecuting attorney giving his closing remarks to the jury.
1: Dang, man.
0: It's intense, man. It's super intense. And this whole thing has been a real... I've been trying to get this done for 4 years, and so I'm really excited about doing it. But this episode, there's a play, because I can't always get, like, if you watch Dateline NBC, you know, they have the recreating the what happened and all that. Yeah. Well, I have to do that in the audio version if I'm going to try to recreate some stuff. And I'm trying to do it in a way that is respectful to the victims, but at the same time pulls you into the story enough that you kind of picture in your head what was happening. And there is a scene in this episode of Nash Villains, I'm not going to lie to you, it disturbed me.
1: Wow.
0: When I got done producing it, because I had to do, you know, I had to get some AI voices and stuff to play it out. And when I got done with it, I was like, man, that's creepy. So, I mean, it's good stuff. So if you're a true crime person, Nash Villains, it's everywhere. You can get it on Spotify. You can get it on iTunes. You can get it on our website. It's all over the place. And then the other thing I wanted to mention is the Anonymous America podcast, because 9/11's coming up on Friday.
1: Oh, that's right. Yeah. And that's
0: it's kinda, big. It's a horrible day. It's 25 years if you can believe that, 25 years since 9/11. And I wanted to do something for 9/11, but I did not want to do anything. I mean, the thing is, there's no way to do a story about 9/11 that's not heavy. But everybody's going to be heavy. I mean, Friday is going to be a rough day to listen to radio, watch TV. Everything is just going to be
1: 25 years.
0: It's going to be hard. But you know what? Watch it. Hard as it is, watch it and make your kids watch it, because we don't need to forget that. I heard a guy say the other day, we're just a few years away from a great deal of the people who were alive when that happened are not going to be here anymore.
1: I heard somebody say, I don't know where it is or if this is even true, but somebody was saying that there are some schools that don't even teach it in history.
0: Isn't that crazy? How could you not? How could you not? There's a documentary on I was watching the other night called Generation 9/11, and it's about the kids who were born after, or and some of them were like babies during, like they had.

0: They had a couple of the victims' children, like one was 4 months old. The daughter of the co-pilot on the Shanksville plane is on there. And you know, it's just, they're talking about how it affected them. And then they're growing up with kids that it had really no effect on whatsoever, because they don't realize how much life changed after that. They just don't have any idea. So anyway, I just didn't want to get all into the doom and gloom. But again, there's just, it's hard to do. But I found something, and it's a really, really awesome story, and I want you to listen to it on Friday. If you don't ever listen to another episode of Anonymous America again, listen to that one, because I think it will actually cut through the fog and the heaviness of that day. It might put a smile on your face.
1: Wow.
0: Probably won't be a huge smile, because it can be hard to smile about something that day, but I think this one will put a smile on your face, even if it's quick and small. But you should listen to it. And I'm gonna give you a hint. It's got dogs in it.
1: Oh, okay.
0: And I'm gonna tell you this, because I also put this in the episode description. The dogs live. Okay? I just want you to know that when this story's over, both the dogs are alive and well, because I'm not trying to make a bad day worse. So I wasn't gonna tell you a story about a dog that didn't make it. So just listen to this story about these two dogs and what they did, because they were both in the North Tower.
1: Wow.
0: You got to listen to it. It's amazing. It's Anonymous America, along with Nash Villains. You can find it anywhere you listen to your podcast. But go to our website and get it. It's BroadwayandFriends.com.
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4: I'm meteorologist Scott Lauriemore at the Weather Channel, keeping our eyes on some thunderstorms making it in from the east, moving to the west, coming from the Georgia coast. We've got mid-70s tonight with early evening storms. Some of them packing a punch with gusty wind, heavy downpours. Partly cloudy tomorrow, stray storm 91, and afternoon storms likely for Friday and Saturday, with high temps in the low 90s, lows in the mid-70s.

0: I think we pretty much established the fact that I'm not much of a beer connoisseur. I've never really liked the taste of beer. I will occasionally drink one, but let me rephrase that. I will occasionally drink part of one. I don't know that I've ever finished a beer, T, in my life.
1: No kidding.
0: I don't know that I ever have. I may have, but I don't think I ever have. But I just don't. I don't care for the taste. I'm a rum guy. I like a rum and Coke. I like a bourbon and Coke. I like an old fashioned. That's kind of where I live, and so I don't get to participate in these conversations. But you, on the other hand, my friend, you are a beer connoisseur.
1: Never met a beer I didn't like except for one.
0: Which one was that?
1: That was back. I was working at a grocery store back in the day.
0: Yeah,
1: and we got in this generic beer. And it was it came in white cans. Picture this, the white can, all it said on the can was beer.
0: Beer.
1: That's all it said. And I'm like, you know, I got to take some of this home. And so I got a six pack of it and I took it home and I couldn't finish a can of it.
0: That bad, huh?
1: I don't know if it was supposed to taste that way. Because, I mean, I'll take, you know, like, people like, I can't drink that Guinness. That's just too thick. I'll drink Guinness all day long. But, and any kind of beer, you know. But I just, maybe something was wrong with that batch. But
0: my guess is there was something wrong with all of the beer they put in a white can and just slapped beer on it.
1: Said beer on it. Yeah.
0: That was the leftover beer from the good beer that went bad before
1: it could have been.
0: Yeah, exactly. Yeah. So they could sell it at discount prices. Well, you know, the last couple of, and it went, I don't know if we've ever talked about this, T. Where are you on the whole craft beer thing? I mean, you're an IPA guy. You into that kind of stuff?
1: Yeah, I'll drink it, but I'm not going to go out of my way to get it. But like I said, I'll if it's someplace and they offer it or somebody has it or orders it, I'll drink it. I'm fine with it.
0: But I got to tell you, when that thing first started catching on and people were like, ooh, we got a beer for this and a beer for that and a limited edition and, pumpkins and whatever. Yeah. I was like, well, maybe that'll solve my problem. These beers sound flavorful. But maybe this will take care of that bitterness that I don't like about beer and I can drink. I'll just drink a craft beer. It made it worse. I would rather drink a normal, just straight beer than I would a craft beer. Because every one I've ever tried, I'm like, yeah. Like you've been able to drink this because your cool friend said it was cool.
1: That's really the only time I order something different. If I go to a Mexican restaurant, I'll order a Mexican beer.
0: Well, I mean,
1: or if I go to a Chinese restaurant, I'll order Chinese beer.
0: You know, when in Rome, and I dig that. Totally dig that. So the craft beer thing has been rocking and rolling for about 20 years now. And, you know, everybody kind of started moving away from the old faithful beers that their fathers drank. And they started going for the IPAs and the Belgian ales and the porters and the stouts and all that stuff. But apparently we're going back the other way now. You know, everything comes back around.
1: Mm-hmm.
0: All comes back around. There is a new report out that says, this is what I want to ask you, T. The most popular beer in America, they went out, they talked to all these beer drinkers. What do you think is the most popular beer in America?
1: Well, and it used
0: you
1: to be get Bud it, Light. For
0: it used to be.
1: Yeah.
0: Yeah. Mm-hmm. Bud Light's number two.
1: Oh, is it? Okay. Mm-hmm. Still in there, huh?
0: Would you believe that America's favorite beer currently is Mick Ultra?
1: Mick Ultra,
0: which has always been looked at by most people as pretending to be a beer.
1: Right.
0: You know, there's not
1: a lot. Might as well have a Coors Light at that point.
0: Doesn't have a lot of flavor. But you know what's funny is if I'm going to drink a beer, I'll probably go for a Mick Ultra because it doesn't have that bitter beer taste thing going on there. Bud Light is second, then Stella Artois, Budweiser, Guinness, Coors Light, Busch Light, Miller Light, Blue Moon, and Corona. Those are the most popular beers in America.
1: Wow.
0: You hear anything in there that you have a problem with?
1: No, I really don't. I mean, I'm not a Coors Light guy. I mean, I make fun of people with Coors Light because I'm like, yeah, you might as well just drink the water.
0: Right.
1: But yeah, I'm okay with any of those. That's okay. Yeah.
0: All right.

0: Well, good. Let's move on to the least popular beer in America. The least popular beer in America is Milwaukee's Best Ice.
1: Oh, Best Ice.
0: What's the difference between Milwaukee's Best and Milwaukee's Best Ice? I don't know what that means. I mean,
1: here's the problem with that is nowadays, anything Milwaukee that has the word ice on it, they are not going to take it. You see what I'm saying?
2: That's fair.
1: They are going to have a problem with anything that says ice on it up in Milwaukee right now.
0: We're going to need to scratch that off the label, boys. Anybody want to drink that?
1: We don't like ice up here.
0: I've never even heard of this, but the second most least popular beer in America is Harp. Are you familiar with Harp?
1: Yeah, I've heard of Harp. Yeah.
0: You ever tried one?
1: I'm sure I have, yeah.
0: Okay. Sierra Nevada is number three.
1: I don't know if I've had any of that.
0: Sam Adams.
1: Oh, yeah.
0: I thought everybody loved old Sam, but Sam Adams is the fourth least popular beer in America. Then you got Keystone, Molson, Labatt Blue.
1: Molson and Labatt are Canadian beers.
0: Okay.
1: They're big in Detroit because they're like right across the river there.
0: What about Carlsberg?
1: Yeah, that's a green label. I can picture that one. It's a green bottle. I've had it. Yeah.
0: Then there's Hams.
1: Oh, Hams beer. Back in the day, the Hams Bear, right?
0: Hams Bear. Yeah. And Keystone Light came in dead last for the worst beer in America.
1: Where's a Falstaff and a Stag when you need one? You remember those? Those were the skunk beers when my dad was drinking.
0: Yeah, buddy. Yeah. I remember my dad talking about the Falstaff for sure. That's apparently some bad stuff there.
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0: Megan Roberts, and it's time for Music City Meg with Broadway and Friends.
1: It's funny to me, and it's kind of sad to me at the same time that there's an entire generation of country music fans that they're a little familiar, but they're not really in the weeds familiar with the greatness that is one Alan Eugene Jackson.
2: Mm-hmm.
1: And then he had his final concert, you know, One More from the Road thing they did here in Nashville back at the beginning of the summer.
2: Yeah.
1: And because he's, you know, he's got that disease and it's messing with him. He can't really stand up good. And so he didn't want to be on the stage, you know, tripping and falling and stuff like that. And so he decided to hang up his microphone. That show, T, is officially the highest grossing country concert in history.
2: Think about that. With all the country shows and Garth Brooks and Taylor Swift and everybody out there and Shania.
1: You want to know how much AJ made that one night?
2: Sure.
1: $34.729 million.
2: Wow.
1: One concert.
2: Wow.
1: It is also the first single act concert of any format to gross $30 million.
2: Dang, think about that.
1: All by himself. Now granted, there was a lot of guest stars there.
2: Yeah, but I mean, it's his concert. It's not like it was like a mega show with eight bands. You see what I'm saying? Yeah.
1: Yeah, this was not a music festival.
2: Right, right.
1: It was the Alan Jackson farewell show, $34 million in the bank.
2: Good for
1: you,
2: man.
1: If you're wondering how in the world, well, let me help you with that. Sold out crowd, 56,109 people inside Nissan Stadium.
2: Mm-hmm.
1: Average.

0: ticket price was $618.96, which is also the highest per ticket price ever for a single concert. Like a total average, the highest price ever, because everybody wanted to go to that show, man.
1: Right.
0: And listen, I tried. You couldn't get tickets to that show for love or money. If you weren't like sitting on top of your computer the day they went live,
1: right?
0: Forget about it. So, a tip of the hat to everybody's favorite ripped up jeans water skier.
1: That's right.
0: Alan Jackson, you still got it, buddy.
1: Yeah.
0: Still got it. And, earlier this year, David Allan Coe passed away. I did not realize. I know we talked about it. We probably said this then. I guess it just slipped my mind. I didn't realize he was 86 years old.
1: You know what? I didn't know he was that old, I guess.
0: Yeah. Well, here's some good news for you. Earlier this week, DAC's team announced that his final album is going to be released on October 16th. It's called A Million Reasons. And this album was actually recorded in 2017. I don't know why.
1: Oh.
0: I mean, why 9 years to put out an album? I don't know. Maybe he was waiting for another idea for a song to hit that he thought he might write. I don't know. I have no idea. His people don't contact me about that kind of stuff, so I don't have any idea. Now, on this album, A Million Reasons, David Allan Coe recorded a brand new version of You Never Even Call Me By My Name.
1: Really?

0: Now, it sounds good in the 70s.
1: That's what I was thinking. If I'm doing my math right, he would have been 75 when he recorded that? Or 76 maybe.
0: Mid-70s. Yeah.
1: That's a pretty good voice.
0: Sure.
1: Somebody
0: is
1: in their mid-70s. And I know what you're thinking. You're like, well, he didn't hit the high notes. He was 75, right, man. Give a brother a break, will you?
0: Exactly. Yeah.
1: That's what you do. You know, when you become the older artist, you lower your keys and you flatten out some of those high notes. But you know what? I mean, I'm glad he did it. He probably felt good doing it because it has an intro on it that is voiced by Ric Flair, and there's also a Johnny Cash tribute on this album.
0: No way. That's pretty cool.
1: But, you know, he didn't have to re-record that song. That song, I mean, come on. That's a standard and always will
0: be. That's on the Mount Rushmore music right
1: there. Yeah. In other David Allen Coe news, his adult children are suing his estate because they want all that child support he never bothered to pay. Yeah, so that's kind of getting ugly. I saw that the other day. People were like, how you going to do that when he's dead?
0: How old are they now?
1: Well, they got to be in their 40s.
0: But you can't get child support.
1: I don't know. I don't know what the deal is. All I know is apparently he never paid one dime, and they're not happy, and they want their money, and people are giving them grief because they're suing a dead guy. And I mean, my response to that would be, well, he wouldn't pay it when he was alive. Maybe we thought maybe now. I don't know. Right. But yeah, we'll see what happens. And this is the coolest thing. This just goes to show you the genius that is Dolly Parton. Because 20 farms all across North America have created corn mazes. You know, we're at that time of year, right?
0: Yeah.
1: Everybody loves a good corn maze. And all of these 20 corn mazes are honoring Dolly.
0: Oh, you know what? I saw something about that.
1: And the 31st anniversary of her Imagination Library. They're in 15 states and 2 provinces in Canada. And I know what you're thinking, because I thought this too when I saw it. I was like, man, there's no way. Because you have to do that like a year in advance. Like you have to plant, you know.
0: Well, you got
1: to
0: plant the corn, yeah, but you can do the maize.
1: And so, no, this has been in the works for months.
0: Oh, okay.
1: Sanctioned by Dolly.
0: They didn't even know. So Dolly put her blessing on it before she even passed away.
1: Yep. Huh. And she put out a statement before she passed about this that said, I'm grateful for the support of my Imagination Library, and I'm excited to invite people out to get lost in this year's country music corn maze for a little fun, a little laughter, and a real good reason to get lost.
0: I would have thought a pumpkin patch would have been better for Dolly. What?
1: Too soon, man. Come on. It's too soon. It's too soon, man. Come on. And I have a little respect. Portion of the ticket proceeds are going to be donated to the Imagination Library, and the mazes are going to be an interactive trivia game where you answer questions about Dolly Parton. You know, of course, you're going to have your photo ops and some storytelling and music and, you know, kettle corn and all that good stuff. So, yeah, so good on Dolly for making that happen. She left us a little present before she went away. And that was,
0: you know, my
1: awesome
0: nephews are all grown up, like in the 30s and whatnot, and they have books from Dolly Parton from that program.
1: Really?
0: Yeah, and they still have.
1: That's cool. That's so cool.
0: That's how far back that program goes.
1: Grayson got some. Both my grandsons have some. So,
0: that's cool.
1: That's an amazing thing. All right, we'll get more out of Nashville in an hour. Come on back.
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0: kind of day this dude was having, but it must have been rough. I don't. My guess is his girl left him, his dog died, his truck got repoed, he got fired all in the same hour. That's all I can figure. Because my man was like, he's like, you know what? I've done everything. I've walked away and I took deep breaths and I counted 10 and I did all the things they tell you to do to keep the top of your head from blowing off. And you know what? I got to let the top of my head blow off for a minute. This man has been arrested because he slashed 52 tires on 22 different vehicles in an apartment complex, all at the same, like just went around just stabbing everybody's tires. And wow. I guess he got tired is all I can figure.
1: Because he wore himself out.
0: He clearly had 88 targets and he stopped at 52. I don't know why, but he just stopped at 52. And then about an hour later, he went down to the police department, turned himself in. He calmed down. He went in and he said, listen, guys, y'all are probably looking for whoever slashed those tires over right. that apartment complex. I just want you to know it was me. And I really don't have a good excuse for it. I just, you know, I went a little out of my mind there for a minute. And I'm really sorry. And I'm here to pay whatever debt I have to pay to society. Which, good for him, right? I mean, good for him for recognizing
1: that.
0: Well,
1: he probably figured he was on some camera someplace anyway. He was saving them time. But, yeah, I agree. Good for him for turning himself in.
0: Here's the thing. He was on video. And the people that, I haven't seen it yet, but the people that watched the video said he was just dead calm while he was walking around his parking lot.
1: Oh, so he wasn't being crazy, running from car to car, just slashing. He would walk up, bang.
0: Very meticulous, bang. Taking his time, doing it right. Very serial killerish. You know, man, it's just, he's a little too calm. And that was him being out of his mind, according to what he said to the cops. He also knocked out one vehicle's windshield and did a total of $7,500 in damage among all the 22 cars. They charged him with, they were like, we appreciate your honesty, and we think you're a good guy for coming in. Still a felony, so felony property destruction. The man could go to prison for 10 years.
1: 10 years.
0: Now, they're not going to send him to prison for 10 years, but he could go to prison for 10 years if he got the maximum. So my guess is he's got to pay for all this damage, probably do a little community service, and maybe have a little psych eval. I don't know, just to make sure that there's not something brewing under there. Because if you're so mad

0: You slash 52 tires and you don't even break a sweat. You got an issue, man.
1: Well, in the short term, he is not looking at a good year, is he?
0: No, he's not.

0: Time for our daily trip down to the Sunshine State to see what's going on. Is it the heat, the humidity, the alligators? And we don't know, but something's driving these people crazy. Sing along if you know it. Here we go.
1: What's up, Florida? What's up? What's up, Florida? What's up, Florida? Jump on it. Jump on it. Jump on it.
2: Where are we headed, Broadway?
0: Let's go to Tampa. Said it once today, I'm going to say it again. I don't know what's going on with the alligators in this country, but they clearly had enough of us.
3: We got another gator story.
0: Here's another one. We got a man named J.C. Laverty. He recently was able to fight off an alligator attack, but not without a cost, because this man was in a bad way. He says, if you want to see this any other way than a legit miracle, you're silly. That's a quote from J.C. Laverty. Now, J.C. is accustomed to dangerous situations. He is a former U.S. Air Force pararescuer.
2: Oh, wow.
0: And he is currently a firefighter paramedic.
2: Oh, they're tough.
0: So he's all about being in, you know, high-stress situations.
2: Yeah.
0: And he knows how to keep his cool when everything around him is going crazy, and that's probably a good thing. Last week, or 2 weeks ago, rather, he was shooting an instructional video for his company called DefeatX, which I think... is like a survival thing.
2: Sounds like it could be.
4: It
2: sounds like.
4: It does. Yeah.
0: And the reason I say that is because the video he was shooting, he waded out into a lake in Florida where he was shooting the video, and he had a buddy that was flying a drone overhead shooting the footage.
2: Okay.
0: When out of nowhere, a 12 footer, boys, a 12 foot alligator.
2: Yeah. Wow.
0: Popped up in the water and started swimming straight at Laverty. Now, Laverty put his hands in the alligator's mouth.
2: Wow.
0: As the fight began.
2: Mm-hmm.
0: But they didn't stay there very long, because at some point they popped out and the gator got him by the head.
2: No way.
0: Now, when I tell you that this man's head looks like Frankenstein, you just got to see the pictures.
2: Yeah.
0: He is stapled up. I've never seen so many staples.
2: They had to go to Staples to get more staples.
0: Yes, they did. a lot of staples. Now, here's what a bad man Mr. Laverty is.
2: Mm-hmm.
0: He got away from the 12-foot alligator, swam to the dock, pulled himself out of the water, and accepted a ride from a good Samaritan that said, hey, let me take you to the hospital. And the whole while he was doing it, he was personally calling 911, telling 911 what happened.
2: Wow.
0: And when they said, well, why didn't you just let the guy call 911? This is what he said. This is a quote. I am not going to put extra stress on somebody that is already driving a bloody man to the hospital.
2: My man. There we go.
0: Woo! So, he's a bad man, is all I can say. Mm. And he is the 18th person to be attacked by an alligator in Florida this year. And I don't know how many.
2: We've been saying this is a big year. I mean, it's just crazy.
0: They're more than the shark attacks at this point.
2: Yeah.
0: He's got a couple hundred staples in his head.
2: Mm-hmm.
0: He won't be able to go to an airport for 2 or 3 years.
4: Yeah, heard that, man.
2: Yeah, I didn't look at it that way.
4: You're lucky to be alive, though, right?
2: Right, yeah.
0: And the good news is that nobody killed the alligator for doing alligator stuff.
2: Look at that.
0: It's still swimming in the lake.
2: All right.
0: So there you go. So we once again ask the burning question.

0: 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And let us know you're proud to be a part of the Hit Kickin' Country family on Z94.
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8: South Georgia weather. I'm meteorologist Scott Lariamore at the Weather Channel. Keeping our eyes on some thunderstorms making it in from the east, moving to the west, coming from the Georgia coast. We've got mid-70s tonight with early evening storms. Some of them packing a punch with gusty wind, heavy downpours. Partly cloudy tomorrow, stray storm 91, and afternoon storms likely for Friday and Saturday with high temps in the low 90s, lows in the mid-70s.

0: I've learned a little bit about the Burning Man Festival over the last couple of weeks. I was talking to Pancake about it not too long ago, and he pointed out to me, because I thought, I don't know why I thought that, it just sounds like it'd be a big music festival, right?
1: Yeah, that's what I thought. It was kind of like Coachella. Yeah, a
0: bunch of concerts and all that kind of stuff, and then they set fire to the giant straw dude and burn him down and all that, and they dance around in the desert and all that. Yeah, it's not, it's no, there's no.
1: It's not a Coachella.
0: There's no stage. There's no music acts. It's just people that, you know, that guy that always, which has been me from time to time, but that guy that shows up to every party with his guitar, the bunch of those guys are there, and they sit around and pick and grin and whatnot, but it's not a music festival. Wow. It's just...
1: That's kind of news, isn't
0: it? Let's just all get together in the middle of the Black Rock Desert in Arizona when it's 4,000 degrees outside.
1: And make it hotter by burning stuff.
0: And set something on fire. Yeah. And 80,000 people went to this thing this year.
1: Dang.
0: And I can't wrap my head around 80,000 people driving out into the middle of the desert for a bonfire. It just seems like a lot. And this thing lasts for 9 days. And you know, you know, showers out there.
1: That's a lot of BO, man.
0: Man, and here's the thing. They got rules. Lots of rules. And I didn't understand this, but I just want to run through some of these. Some of them make perfect sense, okay? Like, bring good shoes that are comfortable to walk in. Because the Black Rock Desert is not just a desert. It's a desert with an alkaline floor.
1: Mm-hmm.
0: So you'll be walking barefoot on that because, you know, it's bad stuff.
1: Like a frying pan.
0: Yeah, bad stuff's going to happen to you piggies if you do that. That's no good at all. They also tell everybody to stay out of the hot springs because they're too hot. They're dangerous hot.
1: Mm.
0: And see, that's terrible because, you know, there's some people had to go test that out. There's a reason this is in the rules. Somebody boiled themselves in the hot springs. Right. So they had to put that in the rules. They also tell you that... some other stuff that just kind of goes off the rail after that. Mm-hmm. Those are the two that make sense. Some of these other ones are a little weird to me. For example, they tell you right out of the gate it's okay to kill the jackrabbits.
1: Oh, it is.
0: Just seems like the weirdest thing to tell people going to a festival because they say there's rabbits everywhere out here in the desert. And they don't want you jeopardizing your safety to swerve your camper, your RV, or your Volkswagen Beetle, whatever you happen to be driving, trying to avoid a rabbit. We don't want you to have a wreck. Well, I'm like, well, where are you going to go if you run off the road in the desert? The whole desert is a road, right?
1: I mean, you got a big bin that says, need a rabbit, take a rabbit, got a rabbit. she come in. Listen, they say if you want to make friends at this festival, bring bacon.
0: Mm-hmm.
1: Bacon. It's like what everybody wants. You got any bacon on you? Yeah, I can smell that bacon burning. Mmm, that's some good bacon.
0: So you just walk around passing out strips of bacon? That's what
1: people
0: we're doing?
1: Love you.

0: If you do, apparently,
1: it's so weird. It's so weird. Also, you can't pick a nickname for yourself.
0: Well, that's why Pancake has never been there.
1: I wish Pancake was here so we could discuss this with him, but you can't pick your own nickname. Everybody gets a nickname.
0: Right.
1: So, no, if you go to Burning Man, you're going to get a nickname, but the other people there give it to you, you know, based on your personality and whatnot. You know, the way a normal nickname works.
0: Exactly.
1: Unlike Pancake, who just decided to give himself one.
0: Hey, forget about money. That's kind of good, I guess. You don't have to bring any money. And we're not talking about just bring your cards, bring your credit card. No. Just no money, and you can't trade stuff. No barter. What? You just, here's the deal. If you got something, you got to share it without thinking, you know what, I'll give you this if you give me some of that bacon. No. Yeah, I'll give you this, and maybe I'll get some bacon back, but I can't be sure. But I'm just going to have to share mine with you.
1: I got to tell you, man, Burning Man is starting to sound like intro to communism.
0: It kind of is, yeah.
1: It's kind of what it's starting to sound like. That. Mm-hmm. Also, you can't take pictures. It's not completely banned, but they have strict rules on it. They do let some professionals come in if they have prior approval. The normal folks that are there, you can take pictures for private, non-commercial sharing.
0: I got you.
1: I guess that means they can't ever leave your phone. I don't really
0: understand. You can't post stuff on YouTube. And
1: yeah, I guess that's why you never see videos of people at Burning Man.
0: Oh, you got to get rid of your own garbage, too. I mean, they don't have even trash cans out there. So anything that you do or, you know, the plastic packs that the bacon come in, you got to take those back home with you.
1: So you're going to be in the Black Rock Desert for 8 days.
0: Right.
1: And you got to take your trash. You got to keep your trash in your tent or your camper or your RV or whatever.
0: And going right back home with you.
1: And you got to take it. You know who I bet hates the Burning Man Festival, T?
0: The guy who lives right next door to it.
1: The guy that owns the gas station on the way out that has a dumpster. I bet you he freaking hates
0: that
1: it.
0: Is full.
1: You know for 9 days that dude is sitting on top of that dumpster with a double barrel and a sign that says, keep driving, dude. Just keep moving. Because you know the first time that happened, he probably didn't realize. They just snuck up on and he walked out the door of his convenience store at quitting time the night that it ended. And he was like, what the heck, man? What am I gonna? I mean, that's this thing is just like a festival for the hippies and stuff, isn't it? I mean, that's kind of where we're going with this.
0: Sounds like it.
1: They also don't want you planting stuff in the Black Rock Desert. I mean, I don't know why you would try, but some people have. People have tried to plant roses, and they tried to lay sod, and somebody put a palm tree out there one time, tried to plant it. It's Black Rock Desert, man, and it's not just sand, it's alkaline, so your plants are not going to make it. So don't try to lay turf in the desert, people.
0: It's 110 degrees, no water.
1: So you may not be able to bring money, but it sounds like you can bring all the weed you can smoke, is what it sounds like to me.
0: Here's one rule here that... I just want to know why they got this rule, and it had probably one guy did something, but this is a hard and fast rule at Burning Man. No feathers. Now, I don't know what the guy did.
1: I don't either, but I would give my next paycheck to hear that story. There is a story behind that one, pal.
0: Yeah, it is.
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0: Friends, and it's time for Music City Meg with Broadway and Friends.
1: It's funny to me, and it's kind of sad to me at the same time that there's there's an entire generation of country music fans that they're a little familiar, but they're not really in the weeds familiar with the greatness that is one Alan Eugene Jackson.
2: Mm-hmm.
1: And then he had his final concert, you know, one more from the road thing they did here in Nashville back at the beginning of the summer.
2: Yeah.
1: And because he's, you know, he's got that disease and it's messing with him. He can't really stand up good. And so he didn't want to be on the stage, you know, tripping and falling and stuff like that. And so he decided to hang up his microphone. That show, T, is officially the highest grossing country concert in history.
2: Think about that. With all the country shows and Garth Brooks and Taylor Swift and everybody out there and Shania.
1: You want to know how much AJ made that one night?
2: Sure.
1: $34.729 million.
2: Wow.
1: One concert.
2: Wow.
1: It is also the first single act concert of any format to gross $30 million.
2: Dang, think about that.
1: All by himself. Now granted, there was a lot of guest stars there.
2: Yeah, George Strait, I mean, it's his concert. It's not like it was like a mega show with eight bands. You see what I'm saying? Yeah,
1: this was not a music festival.
2: Right.
1: It was the Alan Jackson farewell show, $34 million in the bank.
2: Good for
1: now,
2: you, man.
1: If you're wondering how in the world, well, let me help you with that. Sold out crowd. 56,109 people inside Nissan Stadium.
2: Mm-hmm.
1: Average ticket price was $618.96, which is also the highest per ticket price ever for a single concert. Like a total average, the highest price ever, because everybody wanted to go to that show, man.
2: Right.
1: And listen, I tried. You couldn't get tickets to that show for love or money.

0: You, I mean, if you weren't like sitting on top of your computer the day they went live,
1: right?
0: Forget about it. So, a tip of the hat to everybody's favorite ripped up jeans water skier.
1: That's right.
0: Alan Jackson, you still got it, buddy.
1: Yeah.
0: Still got it. And, you know, earlier this year, David Allen Coe passed away. I did not realize. I know we talked about it. We probably said this then. I guess it just slipped my mind. I didn't realize he was 86 years old.
1: You know what? I didn't know he was that old, I guess.
0: Yeah, well, here's some good news for you. Earlier this week, DAC's team announced that his final album is going to be released on October 16th. It's called A Million Reasons. And this album was actually recorded in 2017. I don't know why.
1: Oh.
0: I mean, why 9 years to put out an album? I don't know. I maybe he was waiting for another idea for a song to hit that he thought he might write. I don't know. I have no idea. His people don't contact me about that kind of stuff, so I don't have any idea. Now, on this album, A Million Reasons, David Allen Coe recorded a brand new version of You Never Even Call Me By My Name.
1: Really?

0: Now,
1: it sounds good in the 70s.
0: That's what I was thinking. If I'm doing my math right, he would have been 75 when he recorded that? Or 76 maybe.
1: Mid-70s.
0: Yeah. That's a pretty good voice.
1: Sure
0: for somebody
1: is.
0: In their mid-70s. And I know what you're thinking. You're like, well, he didn't hit the high notes. He was 75,
1: right.
0: Man. Give a brother a break, will you?
1: Exactly. Yeah.
0: That's what you do. You know, when you become the older artist, you lower your keys and you mm-hmm. flatten out some of those high notes. But you know what? I mean, I'm glad he did it. He probably felt good doing it because it has an intro on it that is voiced by Ric Flair, and there's also a Johnny Cash tribute on this album.
1: No so way. That's pretty cool.
0: But, you know, he didn't have to re-record that song. That song, I mean, come on. That's a standard and always will
1: that's
0: be.
1: That's on the Mount Rushmore music right
0: yeah.
1: there.
0: Yeah. In other David Allan Coe news, his adult children are suing his estate because they want all that child support he never bothered to pay. Yeah, so that's kind of getting ugly. I saw that the other day. People were like, how you going to do that when he's dead?
1: How old are they now?
0: Well, they got to be in their 40s. But
1: you can't get child support.
0: Well, I don't know.
1: I need it anymore.
0: I don't know what the deal is. All I know is apparently he never paid one dime, and they're not happy, and they want their money, and people are giving them grief because they're suing a dead guy. And I mean, my response to that would be, well, he wouldn't pay it when he was alive. Maybe we thought maybe now. I don't know.
1: Right.
0: But, yeah, we'll see what happens. And this is the coolest thing. This just goes to show you the genius that is Dolly Parton. Because 20 farms all across North America have created corn mazes. You know, we're at that time of year, right?
1: Yeah.
0: But I love a good corn maze. And all of these 20 corn mazes are honoring Dolly.
1: Oh, you know what? I saw something about that.
0: And
1: yeah.
0: the 31st anniversary of her Imagination Library. They're in 15 states and 2 provinces in Canada. And I know what you're thinking, because I thought this too when I saw it. I was like, man, there's no way. Because you have to do that like a year in advance. Like you have to plant, you know.
1: Well, you got to plant the corn, yeah, but you can do the maize.
0: And so, no, this has been in the works for months.
1: Oh, okay.
0: Sanctioned by Dolly.
1: They didn't even know. So Dolly put her blessing on it before she even passed
0: yes.
1: away.
0: Yep. Huh. And she put out a statement before she passed about this that said, I'm grateful for the support of my Imagination Library, and I'm excited to invite people out to get lost in this year's country music corn maze for a little fun, a little laughter, and a real good reason to get lost.
1: I would have thought a pumpkin patch would have been better for Dolly.
0: T.
1: What?
0: Too soon, man. Come on. It's too soon. It's too soon, man. Come on. And I have a little respect. A portion of the ticket proceeds are going to be donated to the Imagination Library, and the mazes are going to be an interactive trivia game where you answer questions about Dolly Parton.
1: How about
0: and,
1: that?
0: You know, of course, you're going to have your photo ops and some storytelling and music and, you know, kettle corn and all that good stuff. So, yeah, so good on Dolly for making that happen. She left us a little present before she went away, and that was
1: you know, my
0: awesome.
1: Nephews are all grown up, like in the 30s and whatnot,
0: yeah.
1: and they

0: have books from Dolly Parton from that program.
1: Really?
0: Yeah, and they still have
1: them. That's cool. Yeah, that's so cool.
0: That's how far back that program
1: goes. Grayson got some. Both my grandsons have some. So,
0: that's cool.
1: That's an amazing thing. All right, we'll get more out of Nashville in an hour. Come on back.
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Well, we've hit that wonderful time of the year where we're in the burr months now. You know, I got your September, your October, your November, your December, and pretty soon everybody's going to be saying

0: burr because it's going to get cold and stuff. And, you know, the pumpkin spice is back and the leaves are going to be turning soon and Halloween and Thanksgiving and Christmas and all the cool stuff that comes with the burr months. Mm-hmm. But some people are complaining because, you know, that's what people do. And this is what they say. And I don't even, how much time do you have on your hands when you figure out this is an issue? The last 4 months of the year have a 30, 31, 30, 31 ratio of days.
1: Okay.
0: So September 30, October 31, November 30, December 31.
1: Right.
0: And apparently these people are having trouble keeping this straight. I don't know why.
1: Well, you got that knuckle thing. You know how you count on your knuckles?
0: Yeah.
1: And in between? That's how you figure it out.
0: And if that doesn't work, open up your phone. It's got a calendar on it.
1: Oh, yeah. I forgot about that.
0: You know, you've got a Google calendar. It's your team's calendar. You got the calendar hanging on the wall at the mechanic's place where you get your oil change, although it's probably been there since 1985. But still, it's a calendar. You can do the math and figure it all out. But not these people. These people are stressing about it. And this is what they've come up with. Somebody came up with a solution to the problem.
1: Okay.
0: And this is going to sound ridiculous, okay, when I tell you this. It's going to sound completely stupid because it is. But this is the kind of stupid that'll catch on fire if you're not careful. And we need to head this off at the pass is all I'm saying. And the reason I say it can catch on fire is because the post went up with this person's solution. Several million people have viewed the post. At least a million people have shared the post. And it has 40,000 likes and comments. And here is the solution to the months not having the same number of days that this genius came up with. He said it's kind of dumb that months are different lengths. 365 days of the year should be divided into five equal months of 73 days each. Those months would be February, April, August, October, and December.
1: I see what they're doing there. Well, but the only number that goes into 365 is five. So that's what they did, right?
0: Yeah, but here's the thing. What are you going to do when you have a leap year? Now your five-month calendar is shot to Hades. You can't do anything with that. Uh-huh. And so all these people are like, oh, this is a great idea. And they're posting it, and people are commenting on it going, oh, man, I can't believe how smart you are. And other people were like, well, hang on a minute. See, these are people that are doing their best to try to head it off at the pass like we are. They're like, hold on, hold on, hold on. If you are a real estate investor and you own rental property, the rent's due on the first of the month.
1: Oh, yeah, now you got to wait 73 days.
0: And yeah, now you done put it where the rent's only got to be paid five times a year. And at the same time, it's going to be, and the rent's going to be large. It's going to be large.
1: Oh, yeah, it's going to be five times. Think about that. Your rent's going to be $10,000.
0: Yeah, it's going to be a mess is what it's going to be. It's no good at all. And so I think that's terrible. Also, what about people? You get paid twice a month. You know, if the month is 73 days long.
1: That's you're getting paid every 30,
0: Everybody's living paycheck to paycheck if you go to that plan. I mean, there's no escaping that. And some of us won't make it. Some of us will starve to death. I just want to go on and throw that out there. I just think it's a terrible idea. And besides that, if you're in the South and you have to endure 73 days of jaugust, you're not going to make it.
1: Yeah,
0: because mentally, this is a terrible idea.
1: Just well, you know, I'm always half the glass full, so well, just remember that maple showers bring jaugust flowers. Okay, just remember that.
2: 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And let us know you're proud to be a part of the Hit Kickin' Country family on Z94.
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12: South Georgia weather. I'm meteorologist Scott Lariamore at the Weather Channel, keeping our eyes on some thunderstorms making it in from the east, moving to the west, coming from the Georgia coast. We've got mid-70s tonight with early evening storms. Some of them packing a punch with gusty wind, heavy downpours. Partly cloudy tomorrow, stray storm 91, and afternoon storms likely for Friday and Saturday with high temps in the low 90s, lows in the mid-70s.
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And this is Steve Adams. I live in Spring Hill Community in Wheeler County, Georgia. 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

0: story will point out something that I've been saying for a long time, and that is, it doesn't matter how much money you give somebody if they are classified as white trash. They just simply become white trash with money, right?
1: Yes.
0: You just can't.
1: You can't cure it.
0: There's no fixing that.
1: And it's, no.
0: You have to listen, and I'm going to tell you something, because I'm a white trash refugee. I got out early enough that I was able to shake it off. But sometimes, you know, I'll still have these weird thoughts. I'm like, rein that in, because in there, and you got to get out early, and you got to focus. And, you know, you got to, every day, you got to tell yourself, I will not be white trash. Mm-hmm. I will not be white trash. This guy in New Jersey, he didn't ever tell himself that. He was on a plane, hadn't had one of these stories in a while. People have been behaving on planes, more or less.
1: Kinda, yeah.
0: But if you think back during the pandemic, man, people on planes lost their ever-loving minds. It was like every day there was a story about somebody getting tied to a chair, zip-tied up, and arrested at the airport and all that stuff. Well, this was an American Airlines flight, happened the other day. And there was a guy from Jersey was on the flight, and there was another couple of guys from Jersey, and one of them owns a gun range. And then the other that was with him was his employee at the gun range, and he's a retired police officer. Okay, so they're there, and I don't know what section of the plane they were sitting in. I'm guessing first class, because that's where the incident happened. And I don't know if it was one of those American Airlines where, you know, there's like actual separation between first class and the rest of us.
1: First four seats.
0: Or if it's just one of those, there's an invisible wall here. This is the first class section. So these two dudes had to use duct tape and zip ties, which is the preferred way.

0: of restraining somebody on a plane, apparently. Right. The flight crew gave it to him. They're like, hey, listen, man, we'll take care of this for you. I mean, the flight crew literally handed them duct tape and zip ties, and they restrained an unruly passenger in the first class section of the plane. This dude, I don't know what set him off, but he was hurling slurs at people. Mm. He was pushing people and getting all up in their face and putting his hands on them and stuff. And they zip tied his butt to the chair, duct taped his mouth shut, probably got a standing ovation. And then they sat down and waited for the plane to land. And the cops were waiting to pick this guy up. He's 67 years old.
1: Come on now. He should know better now.
0: How are you going to be 67 years old and acting a fool on an airplane like that?
1: Bad enough to get duct tape and zip ties.
0: Listen, that's DNA level white trash right there. You can't escape that. You can try. You didn't get out early enough, sir. He's also a real estate agent out in Arizona. Or he was. He got fired after he got arrested.
1: Fired on top of that.
0: Doesn't have that job anymore. So
1: I'll tell you one thing, man. You're on an airplane, you get duct taped and zip tied, you cannot eat those peanuts.
0: It's hard. You think about what you're going to miss out on if you're going to act a fool on the plane.
1: No peanuts for you.
0: Yeah.
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2: South Georgia weather. I'm meteorologist Scott Lauriemore at the Weather Channel. Keeping our eyes on some thunderstorms making it in from the east, moving to the west, coming from the Georgia coast. We've got mid-70s tonight with early evening storms. Some of them packing a punch with gusty wind, heavy downpours. Partly cloudy tomorrow, stray storm 91, and afternoon storms likely for Friday and Saturday with high temps in the low 90s, lows in the mid-70s.

0: honest to goodness, I can't think of another time in my life where someone has accused me of doing something that's not cool, that could be even, I guess, in some circles considered to be illegal.
1: Mm-hmm.
0: And I've been accused of this by people that I pay a monthly fee to, which I'm not happy about. And the thing that really makes me mad about it, and I'm just going to own this, because if you've listened to this show for any length of time, I'm certain that you're aware of this. I'm not smart enough to do what they say I did. I'm not. And I told them that. I put it in an email. I said, this is a quote from my email. This is not something that I'm proud of, but I'm not smart enough to do what y'all are saying I did. And it's the truth. Because here's what they, you know, I launched my my Nash Villains podcast launched last Tuesday.
1: Yeah, right.
0: And I we've talked about this a million times. I don't know what's good or what's bad when it comes to how many people downloaded a podcast. I don't have any idea. But I was looking at it and it looked like, you know, a decent amount. I was like, wow, that many people like that podcast? That's pretty awesome. But in the grand scheme of things, I don't really think it merited what they did to me. I've been put in Spreaker jail.
1: Oh.
0: Where I've been put. Spreaker, if you don't know, is a site that hosts websites, and you

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1: Podcast,
0: you, you pay them a little monthly fee, and they keep up with, you know, they make sure it's distributed properly, and they handle, you know, putting advertising in it so you can kind of get paid a little bit. And if you're lucky, after 3 or 4 months, you'll make enough to cover the monthly fee, which I think I'm almost there. And so it was working great. The Broadway and Friends Replay podcast has been hosted by Spreaker for 10 years.
1: Oh.
0: I mean, it's been a whole time.
1: So you're not even new to this company.
0: Never had an issue with it. And so I put Anonymous America in there. I put my Nash Villains podcast on there. Had no issue with Spreaker. And then all of a sudden, I wake up Labor Day morning, and there's an email that says, "We regret to inform you that we have stopped monetization of your podcast, Nash Villains, due to the detection of," and I quote, "false impressions."
1: What's that mean?
0: And I was like, false impressions? That sounds like something underhanded going on.
1: Yeah, it does.
0: So I got on their website, and I was like, because it could have been, I was like, okay, in my mind, there could be 3 or 4 things I could mean. What does it mean? Well, their definition of false impressions, they give you two examples. I'm paraphrasing here, you understand, but these are their examples. One is some dude down in a basement, probably in his boxers, that put up a podcast, and he spends all day, every day, playing his podcast to himself over and over
1: numbers, right,
0: so that it registers more downloads and more impressions. That's what they call the number of times people hear the ads that are part of your podcast. That's how you get paid. But here's the thing about that. They track the IP address.
1: Right.
0: So if you do 500 downloads of your podcast from your phone and your computer and your iPad, right, but they're all in the same house, they know that. Okay, yeah. That's not hard for them to figure out. Now, I am smart enough to understand that. The other example they gave, and by the way, that is not what is happening here. I don't even have a basement, nor do I wear boxers.
1: So I don't even have a basement.
0: Right. Now here's the thing. Do I listen to the podcast more than once? Yes, I do, and here's why. Because I'm a radio guy.
1: Yeah.
0: Because quality of audio.
1: There's nothing wrong with that.
0: Quality of audio is really, really important to me. And so when I load these episodes up, I listen to them on my phone in the house. I listen to them on my laptop in the house. And when I'm driving, I play them through the car because I want to see what it sounds like in different environments. Mm-hmm. And if it's, you know, do I need to drop
1: I'd do that too if it was me.
0: I need to lower the bass, raise some mid-range in the vocals? Is it too much? You know, just is the music too loud when you're in the car? You know, that kind of stuff. And so that's the radio in me coming out. So, yes, I've probably listened to every episode of my podcast 2 or 3 times each. That's not enough.
1: No, 2 or 3
0: for you to tell me that I've got false impressions. And the other thing they said was happening was that I have created a bot.
1: Oh,
0: and that the bot is somewhere on some server that's not at my home, and that I am instructing said bot to just continually download my podcast over and over and over and over and over, let it play all the way through, and then do it again. And that gives me the false impression.
1: Well, I know you're not smart enough to do that.
0: I'm not. And you know what? It doesn't even hurt my feelings for you to say that, T, because it's a dadgum fact. I wouldn't know how to build a bot if you were holding my son hostage. I have no clue how that would work. I'm sure I could ask Claude. He could probably help me figure it out.
1: You can't even use all the apps on your TV. What are you talking about?
0: Exactly. I still don't know how to work the stuff that I've been working for 30 years that makes this show go on the air. Every day we do this show, and I'm like, thank you, Lord, for another miracle, because I have no clue how that stuff works. It's none. If it weren't for Pancake, we wouldn't even have a website right now.
1: Exactly.
0: And listen, and that's a God's honest truth. Yeah. Technology is not my friend, and it has never been my friend. You can take the most simple thing on a computer and go, Broadway, do this, and this will happen. And I'll do this, and the computer will crash. I mean, it's just because I just, you know, my brain, because of the ADHD thing, I get ahead of myself, and I'm terribly disorganized, and I'm not smart enough to build a bot. And furthermore, if I was smart enough to build a bot, I would build a bot that didn't suck.
1: Yeah.
0: Because according to Spreaker, at the time they detected the false impressions, let me ask you this, T. If you were trying to cheat and make your podcast look like it had way more views than it did, and you were smart enough to create this network of bots that were downloading it and stuff, and you're basically stealing money from the advertisers at that point, what kind of numbers you think your podcast would have when the bots got
1: done
0: with it?
1: I'd have to get like 50, 100,000 downloads, you know.
0: Yeah. You want to know how many I had?
1: What?
0: You ready?
1: Yeah.
0: 275.
1: Oh, dang. 275.
0: 275 downloads, and they shut that bad boy down because they said that I had a bot that was increasing my list. And I'm like, dude, that bot ain't worth a darn.
1: Yeah, I was going to say, that bot sucks, man.
0: If somebody built the bot, if you're listening and you built the bot on my behalf and you think you're doing me a favor, your bot sucks.
1: You need a bigger bot is what you need.
0: And so, and I emailed them, and they didn't respond. And then Tuesday, I emailed them again, and they didn't respond. And so I was like, you know what? Heck with that. I'll just take my toys and leave. So right. I moved my podcast. And I left Broadway and Friends Replay. I left it there because it's working just fine. I'm not going to mess with it. But I took my podcast to a different host.
1: Mm.
0: And now I'm having to pay them. And dadgummit, they charge more, and I'm not happy about that. But I moved everything. And you know what happened? As soon as I hit the button to transfer them over to the new hosting site, I got an email from Spreaker. Wait. Oh, we hate to see you go. What, is there an issue that we can help resolve? And I was like, yeah, there's an issue. You can respond to your stupid emails because you shut me down. You cut off my money. Wouldn't even let me load the episode yesterday that was supposed to load until I went to the new place. And I was like, you guys are accusing me of something that I've already told you I'm not smart enough to do, and no one will respond, and I don't want to work for people. I'm not going to pay people money to work for me if they're not going to have my back in situations like this. So I'm leaving. And guess what? They never responded to that one either. You know why? Because their email's run by a bot.
1: That's why. I bet it is.
0: Yeah, and apparently it's the same bot that I'm using to make my podcast look better because it sucks too.
1: So, I tell them to take their service and cram it up their butt.
0: Yes, exactly. Yeah, put it. That's exactly where you can put it. So listen, if you're trying to download one of my podcasts and it's acting a little hinky, that's what it is. But it should take about 24 hours and everything will be all right. But it makes me so mad that I got accused of something that I'm not smart enough to do. It just hurts my heart.
1: We all wish you were smarter.
0: But I know, man. I know.
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0: Somebody did this study. I don't know who did it. It's probably the AARP folks or somebody like that. They do this study every year, and they look at 182 of the biggest cities in America to try to figure out which one of these would be the best ones to retire in.
1: Oh, that's interesting. Okay.
0: Like you retire from your job and you want to move to, you know, get yourself a new setting and kind of start over
1: maybe
0: again.
1: Maybe your dollar goes farther in these
0: places. Yeah, you know, they look at all kind of metrics
1: stuff
0: like that.
1: To do in these places.
0: They look at affordability. They look at activities. They're looking for senior centers. They're looking for golf clubs, museums, theaters, book clubs, bingo halls, all
1: bingo,
0: that kind of stuff.
1: Yeah, right there.
0: Yeah,
1: right.
0: Quality of life. And that includes weather and walking scores. I don't know what walking scores means, but
1: everything's accessible by foot.
0: Okay, that makes
1: to
0: sense.
1: Drive everywhere.
0: And then healthcare is another thing they look at.
1: Oh, that's a good one, yeah.
0: And here's what they came up with. Mm-hmm. The number one place in America to retire in 2026 is Orlando, Florida.
1: You're kidding me.
0: Yep.
1: I never would have guessed that.
0: Mm-mm. And not just because of Disney, because Lord knows if you're retired, unless you retired a millionaire, it's not like you're
1: going
0: to Disney a lot.
1: Disney
0: you sit out on the porch and watch the top part of the fireworks, but you're not going to Disney every day. And, you know, and snowbirds can't get enough of Florida. So Orlando, number one.
1: Really?
0: And you know what? And Pancake lives in Orlando, so I'm sure he would love to have you over for dinner. Now, they're not going to serve you anything you want to eat, just so you know.
1: Oh,
0: and
1: not Pancake's House.
0: Yeah, he's not here to defend himself, but if he was, he would agree with me.
1: You can't get pancakes at Pancake's House.
0: No, you can't. Well, you can, but they're going to be gluten-free, cage-free, free-range, non-GMO.
1: Free-range pancakes. You don't want a free-range pancake.
0: What you're going to get is a lump of something. I don't even know what it is. So the other places... This one kind of threw me for a loop. Miami.
1: No kidding.
0: Is number two.
1: Really?
0: And then Tampa. I mean, Florida's rocking, man.
1: Florida's all.
0: God's waiting room is rocking and rolling. Scottsdale, Arizona is on
1: okay,
0: the list.
1: Okay, I could see that. Yeah, that's big over there.
0: You tired of being cold?
1: Scottsdale,
0: Arizona is ready for you.
1: Mm-hmm.
0: Casper, Wyoming. I could
1: now
0: see
1: that's,
0: that.
1: Now, that's up north.
0: Beautiful views, though. I mean, think how pretty it's got to be in Casper, Wyoming.
1: Yeah, that's true.
0: Atlanta, for people who love to be stuck in traffic for hours on end.
1: Oh, yeah, you are going to be in traffic.
0: Minneapolis, for people who like to riot.
1: Yeah.
0: Fort Lauderdale, Florida. Charleston, South Carolina. Man, that'd be a good one. Charleston is beautiful, right there by the water and stuff. And then I don't know how this one slipped in on the list. And I know we have people that listen to us online from there. And I hope you agree with me and understand that I'm not trying to slight your homeland in any way. But the 10th best city to retire in America is Pittsburgh, Pennsylvania.
1: Didn't see that coming.
0: Somebody paid to have Pittsburgh put on this list, and they paid pretty. Because listen, you're going to tell me that you're looking at, what are we looking at here? We're looking at affordability. Pittsburgh's one of the most expensive places I've ever been in my life. Activities? Yeah, if you like wearing a jacket in June, sure, go ahead. Plenty of activity. I don't know about the senior citizen places. There's golf. There's museums. I'm sure there's a
1: book
0: club.
1: People there are nice, though.
0: People are great.
1: Yeah.
0: People are great.
1: Yeah.
0: Weather sucks, and I don't mean it sucks a little bit. I mean it sucks hard. Mm-hmm. So when you tell me that the weather and the walking scores are two of the metrics you're using, I don't know how you with a straight face put Pittsburgh, PA on that list because the weather in Pittsburgh sucks. It's awful. It is absolutely.
1: Only reason you're walking in Pittsburgh is if you got a flat tire.
0: Yes. And you know what? Right. And 9 times out of 10, you're walking in the rain or you're walking in the snow. And I just don't. Yeah, that ain't no way to spend your retirement. But yeah, it's no. Just and by the way, the roads are terrible and they're not wide enough. And just saying no.
1: Other than that, it's a great place.
0: It's other than that, it's great. Other than that, it's really good. People are nice. Food's good. Outside of that.
2: 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And let us know you're proud to be a part of the Hit Kickin' Country family on Z94.
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0: that's going to wrap it up for us today. But before we get out of here, we got one last thing left to do, and that's to find out if we have some takeaways on the show, because it's very important to us. We want you to take stuff away. We want to take some stuff away, too. So let's find out. T-Wall, what is your biggest takeaway from today's show?
1: Well, mine is we did a whole break about the best and worst beer in America. It was way too complicated. It's really easy. The best beer is cold beer. The worst beer is no beer. All right? All you need to know right there.
0: Yeah, kind of. Yeah, sums it right on up, doesn't it?
1: It sure does. Yeah.
0: I like the way you have a simplistic view of life, T. You just kind of boil everything right down. That's pretty nice. I got a couple of takeaways from the show today that one of them is not good, but the Burning Man Festival out in Arizona makes you collect your own trash and take it with you when you leave.
1: That's what they say.
0: And that's that sucks for the people along the route that have, you know, dumpsters by their business and stuff. And the other thing is this. And I hope you never find yourself in this position that I have found myself in, where my only defense against a company that has accused me of using high-tech shenanigans to make it look like my podcasts are growing faster than they really are, is that I'm too dumb to do it.
1: Right.
0: That's all I got, because it's the truth, and it's all I got. As sad as it is, that's what I got. And, you know, if you want to check out some podcasts, we would recommend the Broadway and Friends Replay podcast, which grows just fine by itself. Yes. We've never been accused of making that one grow. It's doing just fine. And you can find that on our website. It's the whole show, by the way. There's no music or anything in it, so you can hear the whole show. Take about an hour and 15 minutes to listen to. 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
11: I'm meteorologist Scott Lauriemore at the Weather Channel, keeping our eyes on some thunderstorms making it in from the east, moving to the west, coming from the Georgia coast. We've got mid-70s tonight with early evening storms. Some of them packing a punch with gusty wind, heavy downpours. Partly cloudy tomorrow, stray storm 91, and afternoon storms likely for Friday and Saturday with high temps in the low 90s, lows in the mid-70s.
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B-Dub, let's take a little trip down memory lane to some of those things that were absolutely, definitely the future. Yeah, about that. We'll get into it next.

0: I love going back and, you know, finding those things that were supposed to be massive and then completely weren't. Matter of fact, I love just reminiscing from, you know, 10, 20, 30 years ago. BuzzFeed put together a list of products and trends that were hyped as the next big thing and then disappeared faster than your motivation after buying home workout equipment. Remember 3D movies? Curved TVs? Google Plus? Segways? Crystal Pepsi? Zima? Even ephemeral tattoos made the list. Those are tattoos designed to fade after about 9 months. Turns out the tattoo wasn't the only thing that faded. And hoverboards. We were promised Back to the Future. Instead, we got two wheels, no hovering, and several videos of people catching their living rooms on fire. Honestly, the future has been a little underwhelming.
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1: Luke Bryan is dropping a new album a week from Friday. It's called Signs. He's on with us all next week to talk.

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1: So we know what got the Wheel of Fortune announcer suspended and then soon after fired. His explanation leaves a pretty big question. We'll dive into this coming up.
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This is my grandpa from Alabama, Georgia. WBYZ, that's Lee. I love B94. Love you, Katie.

B-Dub, Jim Thornton, longtime announcer for Wheel of Fortune, was suspended and then subsequently fired last week. You may have seen this story. It's been all over TMZ and all over the web. Here's what happened. Back in May, another passenger on an airplane saw Thornton on his laptop in a controversial online support chat. His attorney says Thornton does suicide prevention advocacy, meant to visit a suicide prevention site, and accidentally landed somewhere completely different because the URLs were similar. It was a pedophilia advocacy group or something. Police questioned him when he got off the plane. He was never arrested or charged. His lawyer says he left once he realized he was on the wrong side. Here's the weird part. TMZ says he was apparently there for at least 57 minutes. I don't know about

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